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0: my mind that he meant to do that. 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He meant to elbow the crap out of him. And so, you know, he got ejected. 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
2: Here's a look at your weatherology forecast. Chance of thunderstorms tonight, otherwise partly cloudy skies. Lows level off around 37. Southeasterly winds 8 to 15 miles per hour. Storms likely tomorrow. High temperatures reach up to 73. Cloudy skies expected. Lows level off around 44. Tomorrow night, partly cloudy. I'm meteorologist Jennifer Wojcicki on 1430 ESPN Beaver Dam. Right now, 52.
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4: I'm Nick DeLuca. The NBA playoffs continue with a pair of Game 4s this evening. Game 1 underway in the Eastern Conference. The 1-4 Cavs and the Pistons in Cleveland. Detroit leading the series 2-1, trying to take a 3-1 series lead on the road. Have a 4-point lead, 42-38, 5:04 to go in the first half. Caris LeVert has had a huge night against his former team off the bench. 14 points in 11 minutes, 6 of 8 from the field. Cade Cunningham has 8 points on 3 of 5 shooting. James Harden, a big first quarter, 11 points, has not scored since. Evan Mobley has 7. Donovan Mitchell still looking to get going. He is scoreless right now, 0 of 6 from the field. Cavs and Pistons followed by Thunder and Lakers tonight. OKC with a chance to complete the sweep at 10:30 Eastern. Knicks awaiting the winner of Cavs Pistons in the Eastern Conference Final for a second straight season after the sweep over the Philadelphia 76ers. ESPN Radio's David Dennis Jr. says might be time for the Sixers to move on from Joel Embiid.
5: This was more successful than we thought he was going to be this season. I thought he was done as well. The word was that knee was really a problem. And I think what we're revealing is this is the ceiling for the Philadelphia 76ers with Joel Embiid. This is the best they're going to be with him.
4: Elsewhere, NHL Stanley Cup playoffs, Game 4 in Minnesota. The Wild up 1-0 on the Avs after 1. Danila Yurov with a goal on the power play.
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0: back into the Eastern Conference Finals. They finish a four-game sweep of the Sixers.
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0: 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The Knicks red hot to start game four from distance.
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0: surprising was Steve Kerr's decision to come back to the Golden State Warriors? 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

0: was just like, oh, I'm going to miss you so much, you know, for the summer until I see you again when we start training camp. 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
3: Here's a look at your weatherology forecast. Chance for storms tonight, otherwise partly cloudy skies. Lows dip down to about 37. Winds out of the southeast, 8 to 15 miles per hour. Cloudy skies expected tomorrow. Thunderstorms likely. Highs level off around 73. Partly cloudy skies tomorrow night. Lows level off around 44. I'm meteorologist Jennifer Wojcicki on 1430 ESPN Beaver Dam. Right now, 48.
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an enormous deal that he's not suspended because he is Wemby. He is one of the biggest stars now in the NBA, and you need him out there for Game 5 from a entertainment standpoint because he could have been suspended. You know, go back and watch it, folks. He sees Naz Reid, and he drops that elbow. Looks right at him and drops that elbow. In the regular season, I could not agree with you more. He's suspended the next game. Yeah.

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0: the 76ers, 144 to 114, swept them smooth out their own building, kicked their fans out of the building, and took over in Philadelphia. Now they wait for the winner of the Cavs and the Pistons. 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He's Emmett Golden. I'm Q Myers. And Emmett, we've been talking about this Knicks team and talking about the talent that they have on paper, and if they could play consistently, I would definitely say that they're their best team in the East. It's not even close. Well, as of late, ever since Atlanta pushed them, they've been playing consistently, consistently well, and running everyone out the gym.
1: Yeah, we had this conversation, I believe it was at the beginning of last week, and I wasn't ready to go there. I wasn't ready to say, yeah, the Knicks are the best team in the Eastern Conference. My number one thing I said is I need to see them on the road.
0: Yeah.
1: Well, I've seen them on the road, and I will say at the moment, yes, they are the best team in the Eastern Conference. The Cavaliers are inconsistent, and the Pistons don't necessarily have the offensive firepower that I think you can trust. So, listen, the Knicks have a great opportunity of making it to the NBA Finals, and you know Knicks fans are going to make everybody else miserable if the Knicks get to the finals.
0: As they should. As they should.
1: But that's
0: been a long time coming. Right,
1: yeah,
0: exactly.
1: But that's what you do when your squad makes it to the finals.
0: Exactly right. And I'll tell you this, Karl Anthony Towns still has not even been on the floor that much, right? He's been getting himself in foul trouble. On yesterday, he only played 20 minutes, where guys like Josh Hart, Mikal Bridges, Jalen Brunson, and Miles McBride all played around 28 or 29 minutes. Karl Anthony Towns only played for 20 minutes. So he's got to find a way moving forward to stay on the court a little bit longer. But in a game like yesterday, and, well, the 76ers series in general, didn't really need him. And he was averaging about 27 minutes a game because, well, the Knicks were running him out the gym, 144, 114. Now they sit and wait. Jalen Brunson, obviously the leader of the crew when it comes to the Knicks. He had 22 points on the day in a closeout game. And afterwards, he caught up with Arlisa Salters.
2: Jalen, closeout games are supposed to be the hardest. Just how have you guys been able to make it look so easy?
3: I think we're looking at it like just a game. One quarter at a time, one possession at a time. Not really focusing on the circumstances of the game. Just go out there and playing for each other. And just trying to stay focused.
2: The three-point shooting today was just off the charts. 25 made threes that tied an NBA playoff record. Just what was the key to the three ball today?
3: I think it started with our defense. And then us being able to get in transition and create good looks. Everything started with the defensive side of the ball. And yeah, it made things a lot easier for us.
2: Yeah, Miles McBride kind of set the tone in the first quarter with his three-point shooting. What impressed you about the way Deuce and Landry Shamet both have stepped in for OG?
3: I mean, that's what they do. I mean, it just happened to be they're both locked in on the same day. I mean, they do that. And the amount of open looks they got created a great rhythm, created better, more confidence for them, and then the ball just kept going through for them.
2: It's now seven consecutive wins for you guys. Just what has been unlocked, fallen into place, call it whatever, but since going down in that Atlanta series?
3: I mean, we're focused. We're staying poised, staying composed, just focusing on the little things, one day at a time, one game at a time. Just not looking ahead at all, just staying in the moment.
2: Eastern Conference Finals are next, but when you guys are playing like this, does it really matter who you face?
3: One game at a time. One game at a time. We'll cross the division and get to it.
2: Congrats on the win. We'll see you in the finals.
1: Hey, that's the right way to approach it.
0: Yep.
1: You got to stay humble, all right? Always stay humble.

0: while they wait for the winner of this series. And like you said, it looks like it's going to go six. There's no doubt it has to go at least six, right? I mean, it has to go at least six. But I'm with you. I think that it'll probably end up going seven as well. And like I said, that'll be good for the Knicks to get some rest. But they also need to get out there and they need to, you know, find a way to stay in the rhythm that they're in right now, because they're one of those heaters that is, you know, you can't deny it, right? If you're at the tables here in Vegas and you're on a heater like they're on, you don't leave. You don't walk away.
1: No, you don't. You don't. 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You gotta notice the cool off.
0: Exactly, exactly. But some of us know that. Some of us don't. Just go ahead and throwing it out there like that. Coming up next, we'll talk to someone about those New York Knicks and can they stay the hottest team in the league. 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
4: Here's a look at your weatherology forecast. Chance for storms tonight, otherwise partly cloudy skies. Lows dip down to about 37. Winds out of the southeast, 8 to 15 miles per hour. Cloudy skies expected tomorrow. Thunderstorms likely. Highs level off around 73. Partly cloudy skies tomorrow night. Lows level off around 44. I'm meteorologist Jennifer Wojcicki on 1430 ESPN Beaver Dam. Right now, it's 44 degrees.
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4: As far as Giannis' stance, I'm told nothing has changed. So now the conversation will turn to where does he want to be long-term, because he only has one guaranteed year left on his deal that gives him significant sway and power over his future.
5: There's going to be a lot of people in the running trying to get Giannis. I know the Knicks were one of them, but they're playing great basketball right now. I don't think they need him. Those other teams, Houston, Golden State, but you got to have another star there and some shooting around him.

0: games that I'm most looking forward to this upcoming season. It's on Sportsmanlike, 6 a.m. Eastern, right here on ESPN Radio, ESPN2, and ESPNU.
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5: The Cavaliers and Pistons all knotted up at F2 after game 4 of their Eastern semifinal series. This is Q Myers here, and the Cavaliers 112-103 over Detroit. James Harden at 24 points, 11 assists, and 3 steals, while Donovan Mitchell had 39 points in the second half, 43 total points. Incredible performance by Spider Mitchell and James Harden combined to get the victory and force a game 5 back in Detroit with the series all knotted up at 2. Thunder and the Lakers just underway from LA. OKC has a 14-11 lead with 6:13 left to go in the first quarter. Lou Dort has 6 points for OKC. The Bucks say they're open to business when it comes to Giannis, and if they're going to trade him, that they're about 6 weeks away from the start of the NFL draft. Of course, they're going to want to know what's going on. They want surplus of draft picks or a blue chip talent, maybe a combination of the two. But the Bucks are definitely open for business when it comes to Giannis and his services. And the NFL schedule, even though it doesn't drop until Thursday, we already have a handful of the games. Week 1, the 49ers versus the Rams, that'll be in Australia. Also week 1, Sunday Night Football, Cowboys at the Giants. John Harbaugh will make his Giants coaching debut. Week 2, the Lions play at the Bills, opening up Buffalo's new stadium. Week 3, the Ravens versus the Cowboys from Brazil. And we know about week 12, the Eagles at the Cowboys Thanksgiving Day. For more scores analysis, check out ESPN.com and the all-new ESPN app. Coming up, more game night with Emmett Golden and me, Q Myers, here on ESPN Radio and the all-new ESPN app.
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3: The Knicks will carry a seven-game win streak into the Eastern Conference Finals. They finish a four-game sweep of the Sixers.
4: You know what I thought about the Knicks, right? They're really good.
5: I know we lost, and I know that's not the right mentality to have, but, you know, for me, this was a success.
6: Philadelphia has not closed the gap on being a top two or three seed in this conference for a couple of years now. In fact, they've been trending in the other direction.
5: Everybody's got to look at themselves, starting with me.

0: But I don't fault them for it. They just
1: gave them money when they weren't supposed to. That's bottom line. 2026, $57 million cap hit, 62 in 2027, and 67 with the player option in 2028. And $67 million, you think Joel Embiid's not going to exercise that
0: player option? Yeah.
1: Thank you.
0: Right, because nobody's going to give him $70 million on the free market unless he is healthy for the next 3 years straight.
1: And at 34 years old, I don't anticipate that.
0: Yeah,
1: because the reason why I don't anticipate that, he hasn't been healthy his whole career. He came into the league banged up, right? And so, again, it's not his fault. We all would have taken the money. They gave him the money. They gave him the extension. They didn't have to do it. And so that was on them. But they've got themselves a situation. There's no doubt about that. He's Emmett Golden. I'm Q Myers. It's game night here on ESPN Radio, the ESPN app, SiriusXM Channel 80, and tune in.
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5: Here's a look at your weatherology forecast. Lows dip down to about 37 tonight under partly cloudy skies, southeasterly winds 8 to 15 miles per hour. Cloudy tomorrow, rain showers likely, highs level off around 73. Slight chance for storms tomorrow night, lows dip down to about 44, mainly clear. I'm meteorologist Jennifer Wojcicki on 1430 ESPN Beaver Dam. Currently 39.
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0: you stated it. 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You know, get aggressive and things will start working for you.
1: Absolutely. And he got aggressive. He found his superpower the second half. And the Cavaliers, they needed it. And now the series is knotted up at two. And it does feel like a best. It does feel like this one's going to go seven with the Detroit Pistons. He's Evan Golden. I'm Q Myers. 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
7: Lakers trying to stay alive in their best of seven series with OKC, find themselves down 4 points at the half. I'm Q Myers, the Thunder lead 49-45. Shai Gilgeous-Alexander has 14 points for OKC. Austin Reeves has 15 points for the Lakers. Again, 49-45 at the half, with OKC having a commanding 3-0 series lead. Earlier in the evening, the Cavaliers, they knotted up their series with the Pistons at 2 with a 112-103 victory. Donovan Mitchell exploded in the second half with 39 points, ended the game with 43. They scored 38 points in the third quarter to get a stranglehold on that game. Again, not that series, up at 2. Wemby, he will not face any further discipline for elbowing Naz Reid, and will play in Game 5 against the Timberwolves. That'll be in San Antonio, sources told the ESPN Shams Charania. Wemby's ejection with 8:39 left in the second quarter is the earliest that an All-Star has been tossed from a playoff game in the play-by-play era, which goes back to 1997 and 98, according to ESPN research. And teams have now gone 1-8 when an All-Star is ejected from a playoff game before the fourth quarter. Western Conference semifinal series continues Tuesday from San Antonio. Series is knotted up at 2. For more scores and analysis, check out ESPN.com and the all-new ESPN app. Coming up, more game night with Emmett Golden and me, Q Myers, here on ESPN Radio and the all-new ESPN app.
8: Coming up on the Tuesday edition of Unsportsmanlike with Evan Cole, Michelle Smallman, and me, Chris Canty. 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It's Unsportsmanlike, 6 a.m. Eastern, right here on ESPN Radio, ESPN2, and ESPNU.

0: to the Cavaliers get the dub tonight, 112 to 103. Jamal, fantastic stuff, man. Thanks so much for giving us some time. We definitely appreciate you.
1: Stay safe on these Cavaliers out there, fellas.
2: That's what I'm talking about. Keep your head on.
0: Don't encourage them. Don't encourage them.
2: Appreciate you, Jamal. That's what I'm talking about.
0: Of course it is.
2: The Cavaliers, though, you got to watch out. You never know.
0: He's Jamal Collier, ESPN NBA reporter with us here on Game Night. Definitely
2: friend
0: appreciate him. Unbelievable. Unbelievable. There's too much encouragement for this Cavalanche mess, this nonsense.
2: Hey man,
0: can you win a game on the road before you start talking about Cavalanches?
2: Cavalanches happen in Cleveland.
0: Can you win a game on the road before you start talking about Cavalanches? I'm just saying. Like, you can't just be a one-trick pony. You can't just do it at the crib and not go on the road and get it done. Find a way to get it done on the road and then come see me about giving yourselves a nickname. I'm just saying.
2: You ain't got to
0: have a nickname for everything. Championship balls, you know, what do you always say? I want to see how a team plays on the road.
2: All right,
0: get down how you live then, homeboy.
2: For sure. There are no Cavalanches in Detroit. All right? There's a bunch of, I don't know.
0: I'm about to call the goons, man. I got some homeboys in Detroit. I'm going to call the goons. See that guy over there? That's Emmett Golden. He's the one who's talking that Cavalanche nonsense. You know what to do.
2: Gators in Detroit, and I ain't talking about the animals. You know what I'm saying? That's what you got to watch out for in Detroit.
0: He's Emmett Golden. I'm Q Myers. This foolishness is called Game Night here on ESPN Radio and the ESPN app. Coming up next, dominant. How dominant is OKC? It's Game Night on ESPN Radio and the all-new ESPN app.
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1: Here's a look at your weatherology forecast. Lows dip down to about 37 tonight under partly cloudy skies, southeasterly winds 8 to 15 miles per hour. Cloudy tomorrow, rain showers likely, highs level off around 73. Slight chance for storms. Tomorrow night, lows dip down to about 44, mainly clear. I'm meteorologist Jennifer Wojcicki on 1430 ESPN Beaver Dam. Currently, it's 38 degrees.
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0: when it happened, it made me feel like that whatever I was drinking on Bourbon Street there in New Orleans had control over my life, and I wasn't seeing correctly. But oh no, I was seeing just fine, and it still seems a little blurry at this stage of the game. What doesn't seem blurry is the score of this game. 84-80 at the end of three, Lakers. 84-80, but they still got one to go. He's Emmett Golden. I'm Q Myers. It's Game Night on ESPN Radio. Coming up next, we show love to the ones that deserve it. Again, it's Game Night on ESPN Radio on the all-new ESPN app.
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3: McCabe fumbling, get it back, slicing baseline, lays it up on the run and lays it home in a left-hand burrowing bucket. OKC's run is 17-zip.
2: We have a huge game four in Cleveland between the Cavs and Pistons.
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6: Brooms are out. 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NBA playoffs seeing the Oklahoma City Thunder, the reigning champs, running off a sweep of Phoenix in round one. Took the first three games from the Lakers in this round. Monday going for another sweep, game four in L.A., which could be a defining moment for L.A.
7: We don't know how much more LeBron we're going to see. Right, like even if they win tonight, I don't think he's coming back. Like this series ain't coming back for Game Six. So, and we don't know what LeBron's plan is beyond this season. I mean, the assumption is that he's coming back somewhere. I don't know if he's actually going to do that. This may be LeBron James's last game tonight. Like, I just don't think they're winning. I think that OKC has kind of ripped the heart out of this team. No offense to the Lakers, but they've, like you said, they've tried everything, and OKC is on cruise control.
6: Thunder fell behind early, but they bolted out and led by as much as a dozen. We are now 6.5 minutes to go in L.A., and the game is tied at 92. LeBron James, 22 points in his 34 minutes, 22 points and 11 rebounds as the Lakers are trying to stave off elimination. Austin Reeves, a 25-point game thus far with 6 rebounds and 4 assists. Lakers trying to battle and stay alive. SGA, a 28-point game, 10 of 13 from the line, 0 for 3 from three-point range. He's hit half of his 18 shots thus far. 6.5 minutes to go, tied at 92. SportsCenter All Night, ESPN Radio in the East. Detroit in Cleveland for Game 4. Pistons leading by as much as 7. They had a 4-point lead at the half. Then came the start of the third.
4: Mitchell, right wing, open 3. Perfect! Donovan Mitchell is feeling the groove here in the third. And the Cavs have a 9-point lead at 65-56. And now Mobley with the steal. Got it to Mitchell. Down the floor to Harden. Harden on the right wing. Harden against Robinson. Blows by Robinson. Left corner to Wade. Back out front to Mobley. Fakes the pass. Back on the left wing. Harden. Three ball. Bullseye! Timeout Detroit. Crockett Arena has hit liftoff. Mitchell with a steal. Donovan heads to the other end. Mitchell on the left side against Tobias Harris. Mitchell waits for everybody else to catch up. Mitchell, crossover dribble, left wing 3. There's another one, and it's a 19-0 quarter. Cavs have seized control. Harden on the left wing, in the middle to Allen. Allen lowers the shoulder. Pow! With the right hand. That's the aggressive, fiery Derek

0: series is tied 2-2. That one follows game four for the Sabres and Canadiens. Montreal with a 2-1 series lead, and they're hosting game four. ESPN analyst PK Subban.
1: My goodness, the Buffalo Sabres have to show up in a big way. Their best game has to come. It's a must-win game for me just because, you know, it's not a must-win game, but they got to play a whole lot better. To me, they've sat back way too much. You have to attack the game. Montreal's been playing in this series. Buffalo's been watching. So Lindy Ruff said, give them respect. But I think to a man, they have to come out and pound their legs. You got to skate against Montreal. Buffalo cannot afford to slow the game down. They have to pick up the pace and play at a higher tempo. It's going to be a challenge for them, but they have to find a way to get this win. Listen, they had a great start. Scoring 53 seconds into the game, they'll need a similar start, but they're going to have to sustain that pressure for 60 minutes. I don't think they can do it. I think the way the Montreal Canadiens are playing right now and the way Dobish is playing, it's a uphill climb for Buffalo, but they have the team to do it. They're going to have to show they have enough sandpaper, they've gained enough experience, and they have another level to their game.
0: Sabres, Canadiens, game four, 7 o'clock Eastern on Tuesday. We'll see it on ESPN. Well, the hits did come eventually. That's next. Sports Center All Night continues. It's ESPN Radio.
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2: 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Update from Los Angeles. 12 seconds to go in LA. Thunder with a 3-point lead. It's been back and forth down the stretch of this one. Lakers trying to stay alive. Thunder trying to close out a sweep. The Thunder had a 1-point lead, went to the line, got a couple of free throws, and now they have that 3-point lead with 12 seconds to go. LA needs to tie this one up, send it through overtime if they can, or get the win in regulation. They need the win in order to keep their season alive. SportsCenter All Night, ESPN Radio. Baseball, Yankees mired in a 3-game slide as they stepped on the field at Camden Yards in Baltimore. Their starter, Ryan Weathers, dealing. No hitting the Orioles through six. Two-run homer from Ben Rice back in the third had given the Yankees a 2-0 lead. But after being no-hit for six, Baltimore finally had the bats contribute in the seventh.
3: Rear best for Weathers, 11 strikeouts. He's sitting on 9. And to the left side. Just can't get to it. Oh, to his left. He's hit.
4: And Rushman breaks it up. And now sliding down the center. Judge gets it up. He's hit.
5: The 1-1.
6: Mayo launches one. Left field in deep. In the corner she goes. And that baby is gone. Kobe Mayo, not in the original starting lineup, with an Earl Weaver special that gives the Orioles the lead.
2: Yankees taking control, and the Orioles taking control over the Yankees in that seventh inning. Orioles, the 3-2 win. First win over the Yankees since September. They'd lost 9 straight. Their first win when their opponent started a left-handed pitcher this season. Kobe Mayo with the home run, 3 RBI, third 3-run homer of the season as the Orioles get the win. Yankees, meanwhile, now with a 4th consecutive loss, second longest losing streak this season. They had 5 straight in early April. Diamondbacks and Rangers.
7: There's the swing and a ball rocketed down the right field line. That is a fair ball. It'll pinball off the wall back to Nimmo. Nimmo fires to second late. Carroll scores, and it's back-to-back doubles for the D-backs to give them an early 1-0 lead.
2: Arizona Sports 98-7. That run coming in the top of the first. And that's the way the game would end. Diamondbacks with the 1-0 win, their 8th win in a 1-run game, tying the second most among major league teams this season, trailing only the Cubs, who have 9. Diamondbacks with 3 straight games with at most 1 run allowed for the first time since 2021. Rangers, meanwhile, their 7th loss in a 1-run game, ties the 4th most among baseball teams this season, their 3rd straight loss against the Diamondbacks. They lost one in September. Rays starting early against the Blue Jays.
8: Richie against Gausman. Third baseman Okamoto is shallow. He swings on the first pitch and lines it to the right for a base hit. Past the diving Clement. Here comes Caminero to score. Sanchez overruns the baseball and Fraley scores behind him. And the Rays take a 3-0 lead. Not bunting, and he lines one to the gap. Right center field, it gets down and splits the outfielders, heads all the way to the wall. Fiducia to third, being waved home. He heads to the plate. The throw goes to third. Walls is in with an RBI triple, and the Rays have a 4-0 lead.
9: 2-1. Swung on and hit high in the air to fairly deep center. Driving back Varsho to the track, to the wall. Gone! Jonathan Aranda goes dead central. His 8th home run of the year, and the Rays extend the lead for the second straight inning. It's now 7-3 in the fifth.
2: 7-3 in the fifth inning after starting in the first with a 2-run single. Rays go on to an 8-5 win over the Blue Jays. 620 WDAE Rays improving to 15-2 since April 22nd. That's the best win percentage in baseball over that span. The Rays are an American League best 27-13 this season, tying the franchise's third best 40-game

0: game start to a season all time. 8-5 over the Blue Jays with their win on Monday. Mariners and home runs, words that tend to go together. Often we are talking about Cal Raleigh. But on Monday,
1: here's the 0-2. Swung on, that's crossed. Left field, a no-doubter. It's on its way. It is gone. Over the Crawford boxes, off the wall. Julio, a no-doubt solo smash.
0: Seattle Sports, 7:10 a.m. Mariners, a 3-1 win over the Astros. 5-0 against Houston this season, their longest win streak to start a season against Houston in the series history. Julio Rodriguez, seventh homer of the season, three homers during his five-game hit streak. Cal Raleigh, though, hitless in his last 36 at-bats. That's the longest streak for a reigning Silver Slugger winner since the award's inception in 1980. Angels have struggled primarily on the road lately. Monday in Cleveland, Guardians were on the board in the second, and then in the third,
2: the 0-1. Swung on, broken bat flare, base hit into right center. Scoring is Hoskins. Manzardo right behind him. Motoring to third is David Fry. Well, that is the second broken bat single tonight for Cleveland. Schneeman gets it this time. Gets two RBIs in the process. It's 5-0 Cleveland. Swung on, drilled toward the gap, left center. Slicing away and drops and bounces all the way to the wall. Scoring are Fry and Schneeman. And an opposite field two-run double to left center by Travis Bazzana.
0: WTAM, Guardians go on to a 7-2 win over the Angels. SportsCenter All Night, ESPN Radio. Making another clean sweep for the Thunder. They close out a 5-point win over the Lakers in game four to advance. As for the future in L.A., our Dave McMenamin.
3: I don't think you look at the result of this series to be some abject failure that would affect the way he looks at the future. What you look at is this opponent has a tremendous culture. It has top-to-bottom roster full of role players who bring different things to the table. And that's what it takes to succeed, combined with star power. That's what it takes to succeed in today's NBA.
0: And so we will have to see what happens with LeBron James in terms of his future in L.A. and in the NBA. Much more straight ahead as SportsCenter All Night continues at ESPN Radio.
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11: Here's a look at your weatherology forecast. Mainly cloudy skies overnight with lows around 37. Southeasterly winds 8 to 15 miles per hour. Cloudy skies expected Tuesday. Rain showers likely. Highs level off around 73. Mainly clear skies Tuesday night. Slight chance for storms. Lows around 44. I'm meteorologist Jennifer Wojcicki on 1430 ESPN Beaver Dam. Currently, it's 37 degrees.
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0: We've got a huge high school baseball matchup on Daily Dodge TV Tuesday night, as first place in the Badger Large Conference is on the line, as league co-leaders Beaver Dam and Milton will square off at the BDHS Diamond. 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

0: 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As the playoffs continue to roll on, we'll react to two series-defining Game 4s. 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
4: Here's a look at your weatherology forecast. Mainly cloudy skies expected overnight with lows around 37. Southeasterly winds 8 to 15 miles per hour. Cloudy skies expected Tuesday, chance for showers. High temperatures reach up to 76. Mainly clear Tuesday night, slight chance of thunderstorms. Lows level off around 44. I'm meteorologist Jennifer Wojcicki on 1430 ESPN Beaver Dam. Currently, it's 36 degrees.
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0: 3 Cavs winning game 4 on Monday, a 24-0 run to start the third quarter. Coach Kenny Atkinson.
1: It was a halftime speech, of course. Absolutely not. We thought we were playing good basketball, right? We had a deficit, but we thought we were in a good place. I think the switch was we had to play with more pace. We were getting the ball up so slow. They were getting their defense set, and that was the big

0: the effort that Colorado put forward. McKinnon coming back after taking that puck in the face to score the empty netter, seal the deal.
1: Tell me a little bit more about Nathan McKinnon, because that was an ugly shot. Took the puck right to the nose and the mouth, a lot of blood everywhere, and comes back and didn't bother him a bit, it looked like.
0: Yeah, sounds like a hockey player and sounds like playoff hockey to me. This happens every shift. Guys are getting hit in the face, losing teeth. There's blood. We don't always talk about it, but trust me, it's happening. You see it on the bench. Most of the time when it happens, we don't even know it happens. I've seen guys come to the bench and they're losing half their teeth. So this is what the game demands, and all these players, no matter what team they're on, are prepared to do sacrifice it all.
2: Nothing like a hockey smile. Avs, a 3-1 series lead. Game 5 coming up on Wednesday. First game out of the gate is against a rival. That's next. SportsCenter All Night. It's ESPN Radio.
3: Hey, this is Rich Eisen. 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
0: Make it 8 straight wins this postseason for the defending NBA champs. WWLS 98.1, the sports animal.
2: Shea comes to the ball at midcourt. Harris by Smart. Double. Down the lane, Hartenstein. Lobs inside Holmgren. Catch it. Pump fakes. James. Spins. Dunks. Thunder by one. Chet Holmgren. Don't be so mean. A thundering two-hand send down over James. Nice pirouette maneuver on the pivot.
0: Lakers had been making a push late in the season before injuries derailed their postseason plans. Austin Reeves returned. Luka Doncic did not. And as a result, Lakers are now done for the season. Doncic says he was never really in a position to make a ramp up and return to the court this postseason.
3: Still not. I'm doing the lifting. I'm doing running and shooting. But I haven't done contact and those stuff. I wasn't clear yet. So those stuff will come in the next week or two, probably.
0: Doncic saying he was never in a position where he could have been on the court. LA losing 6 of its final 7 playoff games, fell short of the conference finals for a third consecutive season. Oklahoma City facing its first fourth quarter deficits of the entire playoffs in game 4, but they pull it off and earn another sweep. Much more straight ahead. Sports Center all night. It's ESPN Radio.
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0: right now. SportsCenter all night. On the Diamond Monday, Yankees mired in the three-game slide as they stepped on the field at Camden Yards in Baltimore. Their starter, Ryan Weathers, dealing. He was no-hitting the Orioles through six. Had a two-run home run from Ben Rice back in the third that gave New York a 2-0 lead. But after being no-hit for six, the Baltimore Bats did contribute in the seventh.
1: Desperate for a base runner, by any means. Hadley pokes this into right field. That's a base hit. Hadley goes the other way and gets a single to right, and the Orioles are on the board with a hit. And the tying run will very quickly come to the plate and Pete Alonso. The 1-1. Mayo launches one. Left field in deep. In the corner she goes. And that baby is gone. Kobe Mayo, not in the original starting lineup, with an Earl Weaver special that gives the Orioles the lead.
0: Three-run homer, which put Baltimore out in front. Earl Weaver, Hall of Fame manager for the Orioles. He would sum up his baseball philosophy as pitching, defense, and three-run homer. WBAL with the call. Orioles win it 3-2. Mayo with the home run, three RBI. Third three-run homer. One of eight major league players with at least three this season. Yankees now have four. Four straight losses, their second longest losing streak this season. They did drop five straight in early April. Rangers hosting the Diamondbacks. Arizona striking in the top of the first.
2: There's a swing and a ball rocketed down the right field line. That is a fair ball. It'll pinball off the wall. Back to Nimmo. Nimmo fires to second late. Carroll scores, and it's back-to-back doubles for the D-backs to give them an early 1-0 lead.
0: Arizona Sports, 98.7 FM. 1-0 there. 1-0 would be the final. Diamondbacks' eighth win in a one-run game this season. Rangers' seventh loss in a one-run game this season. Rangers' third straight loss against the Diamondbacks. Rays also scoring in the top of the first. It would be a three-run inning in Toronto. They would add some more in the top of the second.
1: Not bunting, and he lines one to the gap. Right center fielder gets down and splits the outfielders, heads all the way to the wall. Fiducia to third, being waved home. He heads to the plate. The throw goes to third. Walls is in with an RBI triple, and the Rays have a 4-0 lead.
0: They tack on more in the fifth and go on to an 8-5 win over the Blue Jays. Rays are 15-2 since April 22nd, best win percentage in baseball. Over that span, Giants a 9-3 win over the Dodgers. San Francisco scoring the final six runs after the game was tied 3-3 going into the seventh inning. The win snapping a seven-game road losing streak had been the team's longest since 2023. Dodgers, meanwhile, have dropped three straight and eight of the last 12, scoring three runs or fewer in nine of the 12 games over the course of that stretch. Is this the end? That's next. SportsCenter All Night continues. 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
12: Here's a look at your weatherology forecast. Cloudy skies expected overnight with lows around 37. Southeasterly winds 8 to 15 miles per hour. Cloudy skies expected Tuesday, chance of rain showers. Daytime highs approaching 76. Mainly clear skies Tuesday night, slight chance of thunderstorms. Lows level off around 44. I'm meteorologist Jennifer Vujic.

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1: 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Avs, a 3-1 series lead. Game 5 coming up on Wednesday. First game out of the gate is against a rival. That's next. 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

0: 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Right now, it's 37 degrees.
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0: going to be a draft combine this week. The draft coming up next month. ESPN Insider Shams Charania.
1: Milwaukee Bucks officials are bracing for an active period this week at the draft combine to lay the groundwork for what will be a likely resolution to Giannis Antetokounmpo's future between now and the NBA draft. Team sources tell me they are open for business.
0: Nothing like a hockey smile. Avs, a 3-1 series lead. Game 5 coming up on Wednesday. First game out of the gate is against a rival. That's next. SportsCenter All Night. It's ESPN Radio.
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6: We have a huge game four in Cleveland between the Cavs and Pistons.
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10: 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The Oklahoma City Thunder, reigning NBA champs. They ran off a sweep of Phoenix in round one, had taken the first three from the Lakers in this round. Monday going for another sweep, game four in L.A. They would lead by as much as a dozen, but this one was tight. In the fourth quarter, Lakers even coming back to take the lead, but down the stretch.
7: Shea comes to the ball at midcourt. Harris by Smart. Double. Down the lane, Hartenstein. Lobs. Inside Holmgren. Catch it. Pump fakes. James. Spins. Dunks. Thunder by one. Ted Holmgren. Don't be so mean. A thundering two-hand send down over James. Nice pirouette maneuver on the pivot.
10: Lakers keeping it close. They were within three in the closing seconds, but couldn't get the ball to fall, and ultimately
7: this ball tipped no good by Reeves, and it's over in L.A. 115-110, the final in game four. The reigning champion Thunder become the first team in eight seasons to advance out of the Western Conference semifinals to the conference finals as they complete sweeps of Phoenix in round one, the Lakers in round two, and they now are a series win in the Western final against the winner of the Minnesota-San Antonio series from a repeat trip to the NBA finals as the reigning NBA champion.
10: WLS 98-1, the sports animal, 115-110, Thunder with the win to sweep the series against the Lakers, their eighth straight win to begin the postseason, extending the longest streak to begin a postseason in franchise history, first team to do it since 2017 as well. Shea Gilgeous-Alexander, 35 points in the closeout victory.
11: Shea, you knew it wouldn't be easy, but you guys complete the mission. Can you walk me through that final defensive possession as you guys close this one out?
12: Yeah, we just wanted to take it like one possession at a time. Like, we've been in that situation so many times. We know, like, there's so many possessions left in a slow basketball game, especially when it's a late game. Like, everything slows down and you can really impose your will on the game, and we just try to do so down the stretch. We did enough of it tonight. We still got to be better coming out of halftime. That's been a strength of ours, but we'll take the W.
11: Can you walk me through the final few minutes of this one and just the competition that you were in the midst of as it unfolded?
12: Yeah, it was just fun basketball. Basketball at its highest form. It was like crazy shot making. We were going back and forth, and we were able to pull it out. But yeah, hats off to both teams, both groups. Fought like hell. But yeah, Thunder win.
11: How would you quantify A.J. Mitchell and his impact for this team?
12: Yeah, it's been amazing. You could say he's been our best player this series. Like, he's just been so good. He, obviously, with Dub being out, we relied on him so much on the ball. He's just answered the call. Like, hats off to everything about AJ. His mental, his skill set, his work ethic, it's all coming together before the world's eyes.
11: You mentioned the other night for yourself, it's not about the numbers, rather getting to that flow state. Shea, what do you call it when you've got both going, and how did you get there tonight?
12: I just try to play through the game. Like, every night the game's going to tell me what to do. I got to not force it, just trust my work ethic, trust my instincts, trust my teammates out there, and hopefully it pays off. It's paid off so far this playoffs, so hopefully we keep it going.
11: Back-to-back sweeps, one final one for you. Head back to the Western Conference Finals. How do you balance the rest versus the rhythm over the next few days?
12: Yeah, that's been tough personally, trying to battle the rust. The rust has been taking its toll on me. But, yeah, stay in the gym, trust the work. It'll all even out.
13: SGA and the Thunder with another sweep in the postseason, so they get more rest. You heard him mentioning A.J. Mitchell. Mitchell with a career-high 28 points. SGA and Mitchell combined for 63 points, most in a playoff game by a Thunder starting backcourt since the franchise relocated to OKC in 2008.

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4: Here's a look at your weatherology forecast. Cloudy skies expected overnight with a low of 37. Winds out of the southeast, 8 to 15 miles per hour. Cloudy skies expected again Tuesday, chance for showers. Daytime highs approaching 76. Mainly clear Tuesday night, slight chance of thunderstorms. Lows level off around 44. I'm meteorologist Jennifer Wojcicki on 1430 ESPN Beaver Dam. Right now, it's 38 degrees.
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0: wins this postseason for the defending NBA champs. 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
1: Shea comes to the ball at midcourt. Harris by Smart. Double. Down the lane, Hartenstein. Lobs. Inside Holmgren. Catch it. Hump fakes. James. Spins. Dunks. Thunder by one. Ted Holmgren. Don't be so mean. A thundering two-hand send down. Over James. Nice pirouette. Maneuver on the pivot.
0: Lakers had been making a push late in the season. That was before injuries derailed the plans. Austin Reeves did return. Luka Doncic did not.
2: I mean, yeah, it's very frustrating. I know some people wanted me back. Obviously, I wasn't close to clearing. You know, there was some stuff in the media that went out that wasn't true. Nobody of those people, you know, saw my MRIs, no nothing, so it wasn't really true. If I could be out there, I would be 100%. Everybody in that room knows that. But, you know, it's been really tough. Like I said, this is the best time to play basketball. I was sad not to be able to help my team. So, looking to the offseason, I'm still doing recovery. So that's the first thing.
0: LA losing six of its final seven, fell short of the conference finals for the third straight season. It's Tuesday, May 12th, birthday of skateboarding pioneer Tony Hawk. Thunder completing their sweep last night. Carolina Hurricanes completed one last weekend. Their coach, Rob Brindamore, is here this morning, 8:30 Eastern on Unsportsmanlike. They're next. I'm Jay Reynolds. Back tomorrow with SportsCenter All Night. It's ESPN Radio.
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15: 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They are dominant. They are awesome. They're the defending champs for a reason, and they're not even fully healthy. Good morning, Michelle Smallman, Chris Canty, Evan Cohen with you.
16: Good morning. Before we let our resident Lakers fan, Chris Canty, sound off, I think Austin Reeves put it best post-game when talking about the Oklahoma City Thunder. He said they're really bleeping good. Mm. They are really bleeping good.
15: There's already, if you want to, I mean, there's already trade machine all over the place because A.J. Mitchell is this good. Do you know, what do you think average

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3: 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So what's next for LeBron James and the Lakers? LeBron answered that question last night after his team got eliminated.
4: If you don't know what the future holds, I guess that means inherently this could be it. Do you allow yourself to kind of those last handshakes, this last press conference?
5: Last handshakes? No, I don't know. I have no idea. I mean, none of us even know what the future holds. Nobody has any idea what the future holds, and I don't either. Like I said, I'll take time to recalibrate and look over the season and see what's best for my future. And when I get to that point, everyone will know.
3: So what is next for LeBron?
6: Oh, he's going to play another year.
3: Where?
6: I would bet that it's going to be with the Lakers.
3: So much ado about nothing, you think, here? Or will he consider flirting out? I mean, he's truly an unrestricted free agent.
6: Listen, at the beginning of the season, I didn't see a world that existed where LeBron James would come back with the Lakers. But I also didn't see a world that existed where LeBron James would settle into being the third option on a team. And he did that, and the Lakers took off all of a sudden. Defensively, they weren't as bad. They were able to share the basketball. They got others involved outside of the big three. I just thought that the best version of them was right after the All-Star break when everybody was healthy. Unfortunately for the Lakers, Austin Reeves and Luka Doncic couldn't stay healthy going into the postseason, and that seemingly undermined any chance that they had of being a threat in this second-round series. So it sucks as a Lakers fan. I think it's clear that they can't just run it back and hope to gain ground on the top dogs in the Western Conference. There's going to have to be a dramatic move that's made this offseason. And it's got to be beyond re-signing guys like Rui Hachimura or Marcus Smart. It's got to be something significant, something with one of the big three. We know Luka's locked in. So the question then becomes, which one do you side with? Do you go with the 42-year-old star LeBron James, or do you go with the up-and-coming guy in Austin Reeves? And I think that you're probably going to choose at this point the former and not the latter.
7: Yeah, I would imagine that he stays in LA and that he does play one more year, simply because I don't know where he'll be able to go that will satisfy all the things he's looking for and the manner in which LA can. He said that he still wants to seek a championship. Well, you can do that with the Lakers. Now, it might not be a perfect set of circumstances, but you can certainly compete for a championship. You're going to be a playoff team, likely. He did take an adjusted role this year, and he seemed to relish it almost, like a different challenge for him. And also, he has said many times that the biggest accomplishment of his career is playing alongside his son. He's got his family in LA. He's got his son within the team. He's got his businesses there. And if this is the end, and we are saying goodbye to one of the greatest athletes we will ever see and one of the greatest careers we will ever see, it's only fitting that you do so with one of the most iconic franchises in all of sports. He can't just go anywhere for the farewell tour. It just seems like the Lakers check almost every box.
3: So I need to be more specific on this so we understand this all. When you both are saying he's going back to the Lakers, your gut feeling would be back to the Lakers. On a specific of what kind of contract, and there's a reason I'm asking this question. Straight one-year deal? Because if it's a straight one-year deal, is he announcing the retirement tour before the season? Is it a one-plus-one, meaning a player or team option?
6: I think that's what it would be.
3: It'd
6: be a one-plus-one.
3: So then he would not announce the retirement tour before the season. And then if you're the Lakers, are you ready to be in business with LeBron for not only one more year, but two more years, and no preemptive strike on what the retirement tour could be?
6: If you move on from Austin Reeves, you are in the LeBron James business in perpetuity until LeBron James wants to hang him up. And here's the thing. There's a value for the Lakers beyond the product on the court for LeBron James retiring in their uniform. Think about all of the star players that the Lakers have had roll in there. And LeBron, in terms of his overall profile, maybe not what he's done with the franchise, But with his profile and his stature in the game of basketball,

0: even when the grid isn't. 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
3: Here's a look at your weatherology forecast. For today, mostly cloudy skies with scattered showers and storms becoming likely. High temperatures working up into the mid-70s. We'll have our winds breezy turning to the southwest. For tonight, any lingering showers and storms ending early, a low of 44, and back to some sunshine on Wednesday with lower 60s for high temperatures. I'm meteorologist Michael Caron, 1430 ESPN, Beaver Dam. Currently, it's 41.
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0: Kenny Atkinson, been around forever. Mm-hmm. Like, now it's up to them. Do the math. 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Very quickly, CeCe, as a former professional athlete, you have to help with one thing. Why is there such a disparity between home and road for a team like the Cavs? Because they literally don't win on the road, and they don't lose at home. How is that possible?
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0: To this level?
1: Yeah.
0: Wow. All right, coming up. One team is open for business. We'll discuss next. 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
0: As the third option.
1: At 41.
0: At 41. he still can ball. So I again, if the goal is to try to compete for a championship next year, to not have any wasted seasons with Luka, I don't see a world that the Lakers do that by moving on from both Austin Reeves and LeBron James. I just don't.
1: So you just gave the numbers. LeBron can still ball. He's obviously impacting winning at a high level still at 41 years old, which is why if this is the end, if we know heading into next season, this is LeBron's final year, I want him in a place that matters, like a storied franchise like the Lakers, and I want him to be playing competitive basketball. I don't want him to just go somewhere to do the farewell tour.
0: You don't want the Washington Wizards and Jason Tatum.
1: No, I don't, yeah. Because you know what? It will cheapen it. It will cheapen the experience, and he doesn't deserve that, especially with the output that he is still providing us and providing them. And I just think for all parties involved, the Lakers, LeBron, us as the fans, the NBA, we're all deserving of seeing him play one more time and being able to celebrate him and watching him play at a high level. And he and the NBA deserve it to be in a place that matters.
2: Well, he's been there for 8 years. Amazingly enough, this is the longest stretch he's ever had consecutively with one franchise.
1: I cannot believe it's been 8 years.
2: His Lakers tenure is something that needs to be discussed, and we will do that during the course of the show today because it is longer than Cleveland Part 1. It is obviously longer than Miami. It's longer than Cleveland Part 2. 8 years, which potentially could turn into 9 and potentially could turn into 10 if we're talking about a 1+1. He will have played longer in L.A. consecutively, he already has, than any other stop along the way. Which is a wild thing because he's arguably the second greatest player to ever live, and no one would consider him an all-time Lakers great. It's a very unique scenario for LeBron James with the Los Angeles Lakers. All right, coming up, we are just a couple of days away from NFL schedule release. The games that CeCe is looking forward to the most coming up this season, we will get to that after CeCe has this from Granger.
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11: From the Daily Dodge News Center, I'm Terry Bell. More houses are about to go up in Fox Lake. The Common Council last week signed a development agreement with Valido Homes of Columbus to build 12 more single-family homes next year. Governor Evers and Republican leaders have struck a deal on Wisconsin's budget surplus. Bipartisan plan boosts school funding, cuts property taxes, and eliminates taxes on tips and overtime. A man from Winnebago was arrested Sunday night near Poinette. It's his 11th drunk driving offense. He was spotted driving erratically on Interstate 39. A major Wisconsin manufacturer is paying for air pollution violations. The State Justice Department says Nina Foundry will pay

0: $200,000 for repeated issues at two Winnebago County plants. And tick activity is starting earlier this year. You should be aware of Lyme disease symptoms. From the Daily Dodge News Center, I'm Terry Bell.
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0: quarterback tandems. That's why this is number one in terms of my top five matchups to look forward to in 2026. And when the Rams and Chiefs gets together, we know points will be scored.
1: Absolutely.
0: So this is going to be a fun one to watch. So there it is. That's the list. My top five 2026 NFL matchups in the regular season. L.A. Rams versus the versus the Kansas City Chiefs, number one. Baltimore Ravens versus the Cincinnati Bengals, number two. Bills, Bears, number three. Cowboys, Packers, number four. Broncos, Patriots, number five. Smalls, you are my accountability partner. We will get to your objections and your omissions on the other side of the break.
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8: Big week for Beaver Dam baseball as you bring in head coach Nate Wilkie getting ready for a couple with Milton, Cole Leader, and the Badger Large. Coach, your week got started though Monday night. You had unbeaten West Bend West. You just came up on the short end of a game.
9: Yeah, and you know, that's what we said. We're kind of disappointed. You get an undefeated team, and usually you know, you just want to hang in with a team like that. But I think you know, we kind of got a bad taste in our mouth because we think we should have won that game. You know, our defense was kind of a little iffy and stuff, and we didn't get timely hits. And that's where we have to get timely hits and score some runs, and we didn't.
8: Coach, we talked to you all season long. You know, you said you had some question marks about your team coming into this year, but you're sitting in position right now, you know, 2 weeks left in the regular season. Conference leaders coming to town. You guys control your own destiny right now.
9: Yeah, and we need to play like that. You know, we talk to our kids all the time. You know, you got to get off the bus with a little bit of swagger and, you know, kind of, you know, act like we're in first place and, you know, have that mentality where nobody's going to beat us. So, you know, it's a big week and a lot of people probably didn't expect us to be in this spot, but we are. And, you know, we believe in it ourselves, I think, whether nobody, you know, everybody else does or not. But, you know, we're going to battle. We always come out and we're not afraid of anybody and we're a good team, but we're giving what we got.
8: What makes Milton good? I think ranked number 8 in the state right now.
9: Yeah, they've got stud catcher and they've got their shortstops a stud and, you know, they're well coached and everything. They always have good pitching. They're always, you know, got some big hitters on the team. So, you know, that doesn't change much with them and we expect a good battle, but they're a very good team and, you know, so are we.
8: Who's getting the start on Tuesday night?
9: Eli Johnson, I think, is going to go on the mound. And then we've got, you know, Shmuel and Isaiah in relief. And even Ashton will get some innings back. He may pitch a little bit just to kind of get loose for Friday.
8: Coach, just keys to the game if you want to get a victory in game one at home.
9: We got to hit. You know, that's kind of been the story all year. You know, we got to get guys on base and then we have to execute. You know, we didn't get a bunt down. And, you know, stuff like that is big, especially a game against Milton where, you know, you have to execute. You have to play sound defense and you got to get to pitching.
8: Coach, good luck on Tuesday night.
9: Yep, thanks, Wade.
8: Beaver Dam head baseball coach Nate Wilkie. It's Beaver Dam and Milton for the Badger Large lead Tuesday night on Daily Dodge TV.
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12: Here's a look at your weatherology forecast. For today, mostly cloudy skies with scattered showers and storms becoming likely. High temperatures working up into the mid-70s. We'll have our winds breezy turning to the southwest. For tonight, any lingering showers and storms ending early, a low of 44. Then back to some sunshine on Wednesday with lower 60s for high temperatures. I'm meteorologist Michael Caron, 1430 ESPN, Beaver Dam. Currently, it's 41.
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2: 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ESPN's Shams Charania reports that the Milwaukee Bucks are looking to deal Giannis.
3: League and team sources tell me that the Milwaukee Bucks are officially open for business on all trades and calls, offers for Giannis Antetokounmpo, the two-time MVP, entering the draft combine this week and over the next 6 weeks before the NBA draft.
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0: But just the physicality and the cadence of playoff hockey is so intense. 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
5: Here's a look at your weatherology forecast. For today, mostly cloudy skies with scattered showers and storms becoming likely, high temperatures working up into the mid-70s. We'll have our winds breezy turning to the southwest. For tonight, any lingering showers and storms ending early, a low of 44, and back to some sunshine on Wednesday with lower 60s for high temperatures. I'm meteorologist Michael Caron, 1430 ESPN, Beaver Dam. Currently, 45.
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0: Imagine being an heir to a tater tot fortune. Imagine rolling up to school and everyone's like, oh, what does your dad do? What does your family do? We invented tater tots.
16: Oh, you are the MVP.
0: No doubt.
16: Everybody wants to be your friend at this point.
0: You are the coolest person in school.
17: Who invented pizza? I'd like to know.
0: Some beautiful Italian.
18: Everybody in the club eats it.
0: Shout out to Jaquan. St. Louis's own.
16: Was this playing?
17: You say you invented pizza.
16: Was this playing at your 21st party, the joint party?
0: 100%.
16: This was playing?
0: No.
1: Do we have...
0: You know, St. Louis Rob was heavy on the ox.
1: Do we have an update, by the way? Speaking of your parties, we're going to get to Donovan Mitchell's insane performance and the Cavs' performance in a second here. You've been hyping up your... I was going to say your 21st birthday. It's not your 21st birthday.
16: The anniversary.

0: bigger than just his postseason ending. You're talking about Donovan Mitchell potentially wanting out of Cleveland. Think about how many second-round exits or earlier we've seen from Donovan Mitchell and his Cleveland Cavaliers team. And I don't think anybody's blaming Donovan Mitchell. It feels like more of an organizational failure. And they've had a churn when it comes to the head coaching spot. And so they've tried a lot of different coaches. They've tried a lot of different supporting casts, a lot of different roster constructions. And it hasn't necessarily gotten them to where they think Donovan Mitchell should be able to take them. And so I'm just curious to see what happens the rest of the way in this series just because of the far-reaching implications this offseason. If the Cavs don't get out of this series, then all of a sudden it's on the board that we could have another star in that division potentially want to ask out.
1: Smalls, we know that all of us think the Knicks absolutely can get to the finals, undoubtedly.
2: They've hit another level.
1: One team in the East definitively can get to the finals. Do you believe two can or three can or only one?
2: Right now, I feel more confident about the Knicks than any other team, and it's by a big margin.
1: So Donovan last night, that run, like, that doesn't get you to the place.
2: Because I still think Detroit could still win the series.
1: Got it. So it doesn't get you to the place.
2: Whereas I thought Philly had no chance once we saw game two from the Knicks.
1: Because I didn't know, you know, it would be reasonable to get to that place of, oh, I love Donovan Mitchell. I believe in Donovan Mitchell. Maybe he figures out a way here. And then maybe his kind of home pseudo hometown team against the Knicks could upset them.
0: Can I ask you a question? If the Cavs do get to the Eastern Conference Finals, who's the best player in that series?
1: I mean, I would say Donovan Mitchell, but I'll probably get laughed at.
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6: I'm Wade Bates with your Daily Dodge Sports Center. ESPN's Sham Sharani reports that the Milwaukee Bucks are open for business and taking trade calls for two-time MVP Giannis Antetokounmpo.
7: This all surrounds one very important element. Giannis has made it clear for a period of months now that he believes the time has come for both sides to move on, to part ways. The Bucks have resisted over the last calendar year a trade.
6: The NBA draft is about 6 weeks away. Brewers and Padres open up a three-game series tonight at American Family Field. Milwaukee and St. Louis are 3.5 games behind the Cubs in the National League Central. Brandon Sproat gets a start from Milwaukee against Matt Waldron. Coverage begins at 6:05 on 95.3 WBEV. Beaver Dam Baseball hosts Milton tonight. First place in the Badger Large on the line. Also, girls soccer home against Watertown. Both of those games are on Daily Dodge TV. That's your Daily Dodge Sports Center on 1430 ESPN Beaver Dam.
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12: And that'll do it. And the season comes to an end. The Oklahoma City Thunder eliminate the Lakers.
13: We're trying to win a championship. And so you have to be realistic and assess where you're at. And we're not good enough right now.
12: And now the questions begin.
13: Oh, yeah. That's what the next 2 months are for.
14: I'm still doing the coverage. You're probably going to have a rookie that joins the team.
15: I don't think about what I'm really going to do in the future.
14: Pushing the limit as much as I could, you know, at this stage of my career was something that has been pretty cool.
16: I don't think this is his last year.
14: I don't know what the future holds for me, obviously.
1: The Los Angeles Lakers are average.
17: No, this song. Well, I guess they are average.
18: I mean, we
17: they're more than average.
18: We're probably going to be bumping this on the way to Super Bowl 61, though. California, come on now.
1: Super Bowl 61 on ESPN. And
18: there you go, Evan
1: ESPN
18: Cohen.
1: Monday Night Football. First game announced today, September 14th. Denver and Kansas City. Location to be determined. The Lakers are going home, Oklahoma City advancing last night. Yes.
18: I'm sitting there thinking about it. I made an observation, and it's troubling to me.
17: Tell me.
18: Why have we moved Jalen Brunson off the desk? Jalen Brunson is...
1: He's right there.
18: I know, but he was on the desk before.
17: That's right.
18: And then we've moved Jalen Brunson off the desk, and the Knicks have won, what, 6 straight games?
1: 7.
17: No.
18: 7 straight games?
17: But we put him on the desk, and then the Knicks hit another gear. They really found their stride.
18: No, it was touch and go. The first couple of games in that Atlanta Hawks series, what, they were down 2-1? It was touch and go. And then, I guess, presumably, when I was gone, they moved Jalen Brunson off the desk, and the Knicks start to go on his tear.
1: I don't know who did
17: it. So you're saying keep him off the desk?
18: I think the belief is that Jalen Brunson on the desk is bad news for the Knicks. Jalen Brunson bobblehead off the desk, the Knicks continue to have a historic run.
17: Yeah, he's looking at me right now.
18: Yeah, but I don't like it. I don't like it. I like Jalen Brunson right on the middle of the desk.
17: Should we test the theory?
18: Yeah, we should do it.
17: Put him on the desk?
18: Yeah, exactly. Well, I mean, we won't know because the Knicks ain't going to play for another one.
17: That's what I mean. Once the matchup is set, do we put Brunson on the desk?
18: I think we put Brunson back front and center.
17: Okay.
19: Why are you guys doing that?
18: What do you mean?
19: Like, why can't you leave what is?
17: Uh-oh. He's nervous.
1: Exactly. You should rest your vocal. Wait a minute. No. Rest your vocal cords. In about 15 minutes, maybe a little less, we are stepping out of the way.
17: Oh.
1: His public enemy number one, our friend, our teammate, Tim Bontemps, Hoop Collective Podcast, is going to join us.
17: Nuno's number one up.
1: Nuno has name-dropped Bontemps a million times, going after him because he picked the Sixers in 6 against the Knicks.
17: Clear pathway.
1: And Cam, who is a Sixers fan, has been saying, get him on. And so he's on. I will not ask questions.
17: Nuno, what's your first question?
1: The entire interview is just his.
18: Yeah.
1: It's not first. It's first, second, third, fourth, and fifth. What, we have no beef with Bontemps.
18: No, but we got plenty to get to with Bontemps and playoffs and everything
1: else. You guys can ask him. I'm ceding my time to Nuno.
17: Nuno, what's the number one thing you want to ask him?
16: Who do you think you

0: J.J. Redick's been the better regular season coach. Darvin Ham's been the better postseason coach. Again, nuances required, game-by-game watching, understanding circumstances and situations. Are they improving, et cetera, et cetera? But we praise J.J. in a way that I think we should. And maybe they simultaneously, looking back on it, pulled the cord out from Darvin Ham before they should, because this four-year run back-to-back, under Lakers standards, has not been overly successful. 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
2: 1 second left. The Cavs are down two. Will they be down 0-2? Williams holds. Looks the pass. Gets it to James. Here's a three for the win. Oh, it is good!
1: And we're just getting started. 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
5: From the Daily Dodge News Center, I'm Terry Bell. More houses are about to go up in Fox Lake. The Common Council last week signed a development agreement with Valido Homes of Columbus to build 12 more single-family homes next year. Governor Evers and Republican leaders have struck a deal on Wisconsin's budget surplus. Bipartisan plan boosts school funding, cuts property taxes, and eliminates taxes on tips and overtime. A man from Winnebago was arrested Sunday night near Poinette. It's his 11th drunk driving offense. He was spotted driving erratically on Interstate 39. A major Wisconsin manufacturer is paying for air pollution violations. The State Justice Department says Nina Foundry will pay $200,000 for repeated issues at two Winnebago County plants. And tick activity is starting earlier this year. You should be aware of Lyme disease symptoms. From the Daily Dodge News Center, I'm Terry Bell.
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0: runs scored. Softball, Cambria Friesland's Enya Heller struck out all 15 batters she faced. The Hilltoppers, a 12-0 win in five innings over Fall River Rio. Dodgeland Houston, 8-1 over Horicon. Maddie Moss went 2-for-3 with two doubles and four RBI for DH. Waupun, 2-zip over Ripon. Addison Braun struck out 11 in the complete game. Shutout two-hitter for Waupun. Lamira, 12-1 over Michicot. Eleanor Calise, 3-for-5, two doubles and three RBI for the Lions. High school soccer tonight as well on Daily Dodge TV, Beaver Dam and Watertown at 5 o'clock. That's your high school update today on 1430 ESPN Beaver Dam.
1: Here's a look at your weatherology forecast. Chance for rain today, otherwise cloudy skies expected. Highs level off around 75. Southerly winds 15 to 20 miles per hour. Partly cloudy skies tonight, chance for storms, lows level off around 44. A mix of clouds and sun tomorrow, highs around 61. I'm meteorologist Jennifer Wojcicki on 1430 ESPN Beaver Dam. Currently 45.
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11: 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Join me

0: Jesse, I need your help with something. So yesterday, I talked about my Bill Hall Mother's Day bat, and our buddy Josh DiMaggio did some research for me. Apparently, it was given away not as a stadium giveaway where you walk in the door, because as Tausch correctly pointed out, I don't think you want a bunch of people having bats in the stands, right? Apparently, it was part of a ticket deal where you could buy a ticket package, and then you could get this bat, and it was supposed to be signed by Bill Hall, but it's not, so I'm not sure what happened here. I've got this hat, though, Jesse. I'm going to lean into the video stream. Let me get the right side here. It is signed by someone. I got it at the local thrift store for $1.99. Are you an expert in autographs? Can you tell what this is? Who this person might be?
1: No, I cannot.
0: Can't either. I like the hat, though. It's that city style deal. I like it.
1: So we need an autograph detective to figure out who autographed the hat.
0: I'll post it on social.
1: I was going to say, can you take a better picture of it to put it on social media, and someone might be able to help us with that?
0: I will definitely do that.
1: I never liked autograph. What do they call them? Autograph seekers. There was a time where, when I was a kid, I had a ball, and I tried to, go before the game while they were warming up on the field to try and get one of the players to sign the ball. It just felt like it was a lot of work and not a lot of reward. And then it was Trent Durrington, I think, was the name that comes. He was like a third utility infielder. It's like, I did all that work to get a Trent Durrington autograph. And it just, there's not enough payoff from it. So I don't know.
2: You did all that much work. What does that even mean?
1: You're a kid.
2: You walked down and you begged somebody to throw you a ball.
1: You run around the stadium. Hey, Trent. And you're yelling and they're trying to warm up.
2: Why are you yelling for Trent? Why don't you yell for somebody's autograph you want?
1: Well, because I don't think the actual stars would sign autographs while they're warming up 10 minutes before the game. But Trent Durrington's probably happy someone recognized who he was. Yeah.
2: Trent Durrington. So you went for the low-hanging fruit so that you could get an autograph to only complain about getting an autograph from somebody nobody knows. I just want to make sure I'm getting this clear.
1: Yes.
2: Yeah?
1: Yep. Mm-hmm.
2: Okay.
1: Yep.
2: Good deal.
1: Seems like I'm told there's Up North Joe texts me on the private text line. There's a whole Reddit thread that just tells people who signed what, which could be helpful for you.
0: Oh, that would be helpful.
1: Dabble in the world of Reddit.
0: My guy Pat Mayo saying take a Google image search of the autograph and it'll come up. I tried that already, actually, Pat, so I appreciate that text, but it didn't come up, so it must not be someone very prominent. But anyway,
1: maybe it's Trent Durrington.
0: It could be.
1: Looks like
0: the guy wore number 30, and the only 30 I know is Moose Haas. Craig Counsell wore 30 as a player, right? When he came aboard, maybe?
1: Yeah.
0: Jesse, that was your guy, so I want to make sure I asked you about that. Jesse, you have curated a bunch of different voices on this Giannis story. I'm not really interested in any of them, but I'd love for you to play them anyway.
3: Consider it the radio version of a conversation at the water cooler. It's time for Did You Hear This on Willie and Tausch.
1: Well, you are really selling the show here for everybody. Nicely done.
2: Yeah, I thought
0: I sold
2: the
0: Evan
2: Durlington
0: appearance.
2: Of opens for this show.
1: Well, here's something Jason doesn't care to hear, but the rest of you might be interested. This is Kendrick Perkins on SportsCenter yesterday, suggesting a potential landing spot for Giannis in a trade.
4: Well, by time it happened. I mean, I got tired of being, exhausted mentally behind this whole situation.
2: Jason and Big Perk.
4: This torn relationship. But I'm looking at Giannis and I'm saying you have to go to the best fit that you could actually put yourself in position to win the championship. And I'm about to be biased here. If I'm Giannis Antetokounmpo, I'm looking at Boston. And if I'm Boston, I'm calling the Milwaukee Bucks. Because I would love to see Giannis Antetokounmpo and a healthy Jason Tatum in the Eastern Conference playing, representing the Boston Celtics. And on top of that, you have a guy that finished top five in the MVP voting in Jaylen Brown, who's a

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1: Here's a look at your weatherology forecast. Chance of thunderstorms today, otherwise overcast skies. Daytime highs approaching 75. Southwesterly winds 15 to 20 miles per hour. Chance of thunderstorms tonight, lows dip down to about 44. Partly cloudy skies. Partly cloudy skies tomorrow, high of 61. I'm meteorologist Jennifer Wojcicki on 1430 ESPN Beaver Dam. Right now, it's 46 degrees.
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1: 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The Brewers and Padres open up a three-game series tonight at American Family Field. Brandon Sproat gets a start for Milwaukee against Matt Waldron. 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ESPN's Shams Charania reports that the Milwaukee Bucks are looking to deal Giannis.
2: League and team sources tell me that the Milwaukee Bucks are officially open for business on all trades and calls, offers for Giannis Antetokounmpo, the two-time MVP, entering the draft combine this week and over the next 6 weeks before the NBA draft.
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0: indeed the 10 o'clock hour of Wildy and Tausch begins now. Hey, old T.
1: Yeah?
0: How do we feel about the pomp and circumstance of the schedule release? What is our position on that? You do?
1: I am very intrigued to kind of see where everything lines up. And it's not about picking how many wins and losses, but just from a, you know, it's obviously different when I played. You'd be curious about obviously who you open with. Then you'd be curious about Thanksgiving and Christmas, and then how you finish the season off. Otherwise, you know, back when I played, it wasn't, you know, there weren't all these windows that, and the European game and all the other stuff. So I enjoy it because it now starts feeling like, okay, now we're getting ready to go. We're starting to plan it out and figure it out. So I always look forward to this time of year. I think it's going to be – I am going to go to – I'm going to pick a game this year. I'm going to go to a road game. I don't know which one yet, but I'm going to find a road game. I'm going to go. And if it's in Germany, I'd really want to go.
0: It's not going to be in Germany, though.
1: Now, I understand. That's what I just said. So I probably won't. But I have to. There's some very sexy matchups that are going to be had this year by the G&G, and I'm curious how many primetime solo windowed games we're going to get. Because I think there'll be some. It's interesting that, you know, with Vinny and Eric this morning at WTMJ, they said, well, boy, it's kind of weird. Packers, big brand, none of the games that have been announced so far have the G&G. And I did find that kind of interesting, too, but...
0: Well, have that many games been announced?
1: Yeah, there's been six different sets of games that have been announced. None of them involve the Packers, which I do find interesting.
0: There's
1: 12 teams.
0: 18 weeks of games. There's your away games, since you're planning an away trip. Yep. Bears, Lions, and Vikings, oh my.
1: No. None of those.
0: New England?
1: I don't think. Maybe. Want to check up my buddy Braves, see how Braves is doing.
0: He could use somebody to check in on him. The New York Jets.
1: Nah.
0: The Los Angeles Rams.
1: That's where I'm kind of leaning. If that's a later in the season game, that's where I'm kind of leaning.
0: Big L.A. guy. The Tampa Bay Buccaneers.
1: Potentially. That'd be a fun one.
0: Yep. And the New Orleans Saints, if it's not in Paris.
1: Get that gumbo ready with me and Zion. Go get a little of that roux. Some of that roux.
0: You guys can sit together at the old New Orleans cookery. I don't know why we do this game at a time business. I think tomorrow we'll find out who the Saints are marching into Paris with. Do you want that to be the Packers, or would you prefer that it's not the Packers?
1: I feel like we're always so pouty when we have an international game.
0: Well, I know the head coach is.
1: Well, for us.
0: He's not a very good actor.
1: So I would prefer us going down to New Orleans, and that could be a fun trip. But my hunch would tell me that the league is going to want the Packers to be international. That's some, you know, it's been a couple of years, right? Since they've been 2 years?
0: It was, you know, 2022 they went to London, 2024 they went to Brazil, 2026.
1: So the math would say, yeah, that they probably will end up going to Paris. And I think New Orleans, they're going to sell their stadium out anyways, so I don't think it's as big a deal as like a Tampa or Carolina or some of these other programs that they're always looking to get them Packer fans to come down. But I know Green Bay fans would love to go down to New Orleans, but I also know they'd love to go over to Paris.
0: You mentioned this yesterday, but Ed Policy, in an appearance on Cheesehead TV, said that the Detroit Lions had, wisely I would argue, protected their Packers game at Ford Field. Yeah. And that it's his understanding that they will not be the opponent in Munich

0: the middle and into center field for a base hit. Yelich around third. He will score, and the Brewers on the board first. 1-0 Crew as Terang found the golden snitch. Yelich rips one fair inside the bag down the first baseline. Yelich turns first. He's on his way to second. He's in with a stand-up double to get the Brewers offense off and running from Wrigley.
1: This is Jeff Levering. 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
1: 844-770-3776. 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I don't know which kind they're giving away here from Tausch, but I can tell you that they are all made extremely well by Iron Jock. 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

0: burning. And whether or not we're going to match or be better Inferno-wise than the Bears, we better be. They took it to us and embarrassed us the end of last season. So I hope that's the case, but that doesn't make it, in my eyes, more so than the teams I think that are going to be better than them. That's why I ranked it the way I did.
1: Yeah, no, I understand why you did it. I just think it's so much more compelling because of everything that happened between the Packers and the Bears, and the coach being a jerkweed and everything else.
0: It is fun.
1: It just makes it more compelling to me than the Lions. But obviously, you having the Bears as low as you did, like, you didn't even have them number two, which was surprising to me.
0: I'm going off of, if I'm having to buy a ticket to go to the game, how am I going to pick which games I'm going to go to? It's going to be Detroit and Buffalo would be the two that I'd go to.
1: Yeah, I'm going to New Orleans.
0: Schedule permitting.
1: I like the food there. Yeah. We still have one more segment remaining in the 10 o'clock hour. 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
4: Here's a look at your weatherology forecast. Chance of thunderstorms today, otherwise overcast skies. Daytime highs approaching 75. Southwesterly winds 15 to 20 miles per hour. Chance of thunderstorms tonight, lows dip down to about 44. Partly cloudy skies. Partly cloudy skies tomorrow, high of 61. I'm meteorologist Jennifer Wojcicki on 1430 ESPN Beaver Dam. Right now, it's 48 degrees.
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2: Now, I look at LA, that's going to be tricky, but we'll probably have 40% of the crowd, maybe even more out there. So I kind of tend to agree with where your assessment is on this schedule, but that all depends on if our guys are healthy and if they're back and if they're playing. And if they are, yeah, that's why I feel very good about 11 or 12 wins, and I don't even have to see when they play who.
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2: That should be part of this equation, but again, a lot contains on who stays healthy and how long they're able to be healthy throughout 17 weeks.
4: We'll get to the 11 o'clock hour momentarily. You know, I'm not a huge gambler. That's not my thing. 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Concerts and shows, and more importantly, the great food. 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
8: I'm Wade Bates with your Daily Dodge Sports Center. ESPN's Sham Sharani reports that the Milwaukee Bucks are open for business and taking trade calls for two-time MVP Giannis Antetokounmpo.
9: This all surrounds one very important element. Giannis has made it clear for a period of months now that he believes the time has come for both sides to move on, to part ways. The Bucks have resisted over the last calendar year a trade.
8: The NBA draft is about 6 weeks away. Brewers and Padres open up a three-game series tonight at American Family Field. Milwaukee and St. Louis are 3.5 games behind the Cubs in the National League Central. Brandon Sproat gets the start from Milwaukee against Matt Waldron. Coverage begins at 6:05 on 95.3 WBEV. 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First place in the Badger Large on the line. Also, girls soccer home against Watertown. Both of those games are on Daily Dodge TV. That's your Daily Dodge Sports Center on 1430 ESPN Beaver Dam.
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0: I think, going to continue to get better. But the expectations, you give him a paycheck like he's gotten, those expectations grow. So, yeah, he's 28. That's nothing in this league. Guys are playing to 43. He's got a 10-year runway here to put up some great things and hopefully chase a couple championships down while he's doing it. But as far as his elevator years, he's there, baby.
1: Mm-hmm.
0: His elevators, that's all lined up. This is going to be quarterback's goal a little bit later. He obviously was, you know, from a physical standpoint and a mental standpoint, started kind of low. And now everything's lined up. It was lined up last year. He'll be lined up for the next 3 or 4 years. This should be. That's why Goody went and picked up Micah Parsons.
1: Correct.
0: He didn't do it, Bill. He did it because Micah's great. But they have a 3 or 4 year window and they're paying the big boy dollars to go win one. They're equipped to do it. They're set up to do it. They need to go do it.
1: Mm-hmm.
0: And it's on Matt LaFleur, but it's on these players too. You have a lot of guys that are being paid top dollar at their spots that need to be top players when those moments arise. And if not now, when?
2: If not him, who?
1: I agree.
2: That was
0: where,
2: really good.
0: Why?
1: You crushed. Still don't agree with your rankings, but they're your rankings.
2: All right, let's play trivia. Presented by Cousin Subs, Iron Jock, and Vortex Golf. It is Badgers Trivia Tuesday. The Badgers with an announcement today, almost exactly a month after Chris McIntosh's resignation letter, that they have begun the process of finding a replacement athletic director. So it's Badgers Trivia Tuesday. It's been 29 days, but we're not going to do that. He resigned on April 13th. So caller 13. Caller 13 right now, 844-770-3776. 844-770-3776. Caller 13 plays trivia presented by Cousin Subs, Iron Jock, and Vortex Golf. It's Wildy and Tausch.
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4: 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Hear Mark Tausch

0: 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We appreciate your loyalty to the YouTube channel.
1: Thank you. Love you guys. Even Jesse.
2: I love you guys.
0: Mike. Mike knows his Badger stuff now. You can not like Mike because you hold a grudge and you're bitter. And I get why you are. Jason, come on now. Jason, don't. Just shrugging your face doesn't mean. You just. It really pissed you off when he did that. And you're letting it still affect you 3 weeks.
3: Not at all. I didn't bring it up.
0: Okay.
3: Didn't bring it up.
0: Sure you're not. Okay. Yep.
4: I'm annoyed that you keep signing me up to get lunch with him.
0: Who signed you up?
4: You. Every time that's Jesse's lunch buddy. Hey, Jesse's going to buy you lunch. Blah, blah, blah, blah.
0: Have you went out and bought lunch with him?
4: One time, yes.
3: And yeah, that was enough,
0: so
3: wasn't
0: lunch
3: it?
0: Buddies.
3: That was sufficient.
0: Your lunch buddies.
3: Whoa, Nelly is next. Unless it's Whoa, Owen. Jesse, is it Whoa, Owen?
0: Jesse's cranky today. Yeah, Jesse's out of
3: he's
0: it.
3: Got,
0: I don't
3: he's
0: know what's going on with Jesse.
3: His head hurts.
0: Oh, has he got a headache?
5: He had a headache earlier in the show. Yeah, I'm bothered by some guy. Stuff going on here today.
3: He's kind of in his Eeyore era.
0: Tell us more.
5: Well, it's been a minute since I've had a day off. I'm thinking maybe I'm due for one here coming up pretty soon. So
0: I'm working hard. I think Owen's thinking you're due for one.
5: Yeah. Good one.
0: I asked you a question, and you said, what, me?
4: I'm teaching
0: Jesse,
4: Owen
0: the other Jesse that's
4: back
0: there.
4: Here. He had a question about what we were doing.
0: You weren't doing nothing when I asked you that.
4: Owen, did you not ask me a question when Taos threw to me and I didn't hear it because you, yeah, see? He said,
0: Owen, don't
4: says
0: be a
4: yes.
0: lapdog.
6: Maybe.
0: Don't be a lapdog, Owen.
6: Maybe as much as we appreciate your teaching, have you considered the idea of maybe paying attention to the show, though? Because that is the product that we're trying to deliver.
5: All I was doing was paying attention to the show and helping
6: our
5: producer in training.
6: I spoke to you. You weren't ready.
5: There was a lot going on. It was a great learning moment with all the graphics we were putting up on the video stream. He had one quick question, and in the one moment where he had a question during the entire segment happened to be when Taos randomly said, Jesse, what do you think of this? And I didn't hear it, and I'm sorry. And Owen's sorry, too.
6: I appreciate your apology.
0: I don't think you're sorry. I don't think you're
6: sorry.
0: To a sack,
6: mister.
0: I think you're ornery, you're angry, and you just want to be done. That's what I think. Yeah, exactly.
3: I tend to agree. I think you might be onto something here. Whoa, Nelly is next with Owen. It's Wildy and Taos.
7: 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Stick around. 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
6: This is

0: 15 to 20 miles per hour. Chance of thunderstorms tonight, lows dip down to about 44, partly cloudy skies. Partly cloudy skies tomorrow, high of 61. I'm meteorologist Jennifer Wojcicki on 1430 ESPN Beaver Dam. Currently 50.
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2: 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Brandon Sproat gets the start for Milwaukee. He'll face the Padres' Matt Waldron. 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ESPN's Sham Sharani reports that the Milwaukee Bucks are open for business. They're taking trade calls and offers for two-time MVP Giannis Antetokounmpo. Owner Jimmy Haslam said earlier this month that the Bucks would like to have either Giannis sign an extension or say he wants to be traded or get it done for the draft, which is about 6 weeks away. Game 5 of the NBA's Western Conference semifinals tonight, Minnesota and San Antonio. 6:30 the broadcast time on 1430 ESPN Beaver Dam. It is your Daily Dodge Sports Center on 1430 ESPN Beaver Dam. 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
7: 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Coming up, senior NBA writer for The Athletic, Sam Amick. NBC Sports NBA analyst, Jamal Crawford. And now, it's Rich Eisen.
11: Hour number two of the Rich Eisen Show is on the air. Coming up in hour number three, just because we'll preview it for you, Jamal Crawford is going to join us, and we have a couple things in common. As you know, we both went to the University of Michigan, and my nickname is R Crossover. Did you know that about me?
12: I heard one of your buddies from poker call you
11: that. Yeah, R Crossover.
12: Didn't know what they meant.
11: Yeah.
12: R Crossover.
11: They think I'll go in here, but I go there.
12: Sick.
11: But they think I go here, I go there.
12: That makes sense, you know? Shifting like that.
11: R Crossover. All right. 844-204-RICH is the number to dial. We have not had this man in a while, but let's end that. Sam Amick of The Athletic, NBA writer, senior NBA writer, is joining us. How are you, Sam? Good to see you, man. How are you?
13: I'm doing well, Rich. Great to be back with you. The senior just makes you feel, you know, like you've been doing it for a minute.
11: Yeah.
13: Thanks for having me
11: on,
13: buddy.
11: You're no junior NBA writer. Where have we found you? Where are you right now?
13: I am in the halls of the NBA Draft Combine out in Chicago.
11: Okay.
13: This is the Marriott Marquis. I took a brief respite playoff basketball, and here we are trying to check out the young fellows and see about this celebrated draft class.
11: What's the storyline of the Combine, Sam?
13: Well, the early story is that this senior, you know, national writer lost his wallet on the first night, so we're off to a great start.
12: Oh,
13: yeah.
12: No.
13: So that's priority one.
11: Okay.
13: From there, I mean, honestly, as much as the draft guys are front and center, you know, my interest, without question, is just trying to get a sense of the off-season activity. I mean, as you know, Rich, we're going to have a lot of chatter about some of the bigger name guys, you know, like Lakers season ending last night.

0: Damn baseball, you bring in head coach Nate Wilkie getting ready for a couple with Milton, Cole Leader, and the Badger Large. Coach, your week got started though Monday night. You had unbeaten West Bend West. You just came up on the short end of a game.
1: Yeah, and you know, that's what we said. We're kind of disappointed. You get an undefeated team, and usually, you know, you just want to hang in with a team like that. But I think, you know, we kind of got a bad taste in our mouth because we think we should have won that game. You know, our defense was kind of a little iffy and stuff, and we didn't get timely hits. And that's where we have to get timely hits and score some runs, and we didn't.
0: Coach, we talked to you all season long. You know, you said you had some question marks about your team coming into this year, but you're sitting in position right now, you know, 2 weeks left in the regular season, conference leaders coming to town. You guys control your own destiny right now.
1: Yeah, and we need to play like that. You know, we talk to our kids all the time. You know, you got to get off the bus with a little bit of swagger and, you know, kind of, you know, act like we're in first place and, you know, have that mentality where nobody's going to beat us. So, you know, it's a big week, and a lot of people probably didn't expect us to be in this spot, but we are, and, you know, we believe in it ourselves, I think, whether nobody, you know, anybody else does or not, but, you know, we're going to battle. We always come out, and we're not afraid of anybody, and we're a good team, but we're give it what we got.
0: What makes Milton good? They're, I think, ranked number 8 in the state right now.
1: Yeah, they've got stud catcher, and they've got their shortstops a stud, and, you know, they're well coached and everything. They always have good pitching. They're always, you know, got some big hitters on the team. So, you know, that doesn't change much with them, and we expect a good battle. But they're a very good team, and, you know, so are we.
0: Who's getting the start on Tuesday night?
1: Eli Johnson, I think, is going to go on the mound. And then we've got, you know, Shmuel and Isaiah in relief. And even Ashton will get some innings back. He may pitch a little bit just to kind of get loose for Friday.
0: Coach, just keys to the game if you want to get a victory in game 1 at home.
1: We got to hit. You know, that's kind of been the story all year. You know, we got to get guys on base, and then we have to execute. You know, we didn't get a bunt down. And, you know, stuff like that is big, especially a game against Milton where, you know, you have to execute. You have to play sound defense, and you got to get good pitching.
0: Coach, good luck on Tuesday night.
1: Yep, thanks, Wade.
0: Beaver Dam head baseball coach Nate Wilkie. It's Beaver Dam and Milton for the Badger Large lead Tuesday night on Daily Dodge TV.
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2: Here's a look at your weatherology forecast. Cloudy skies with a few peaks of sun this afternoon with a chance for storms. Highs level off around 75. Winds out of the southwest 15 to 20 miles per hour. Chance for storms tonight, lows around 44, partly cloudy skies. Highs level off around 61 tomorrow. I'm meteorologist Jennifer Wojcicki on 1430 ESPN Beaver Dam. Right now, 55.
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11: 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Breece Hall met with the media today. He got his long-term deal. He got franchise tag. Got slapped with a franchise tag.
12: He was slapped.
13: Slap yeah, is sure. Not a good.
11: Listen, on the Rich Eisen show, we know how to term things. If a player gets a franchise tag that he doesn't mind, no big deal. It's new for me. It's whatever.
12: Good.
11: The tag is placed on that player.
12: Right. Just
11: if the player doesn't want it and it's disrespectful, slapped.
12: Slapped.
11: He got slapped with the tag. Again, tonight's game five.
12: Game five.
11: If it was 3-1, if the Spurs had somehow held on in game four despite the Wemby elbow and the De'Aaron Fox injury, it was 3-1. Tonight's game five would be decisive. Okay. Instead, it's even at 2 games apiece. It's pivotal. You're welcome. Breece Hall got slapped with the franchise tag, and then he gets his long-term deal, so now he's very happy. And this soundbite is clanking around the New York.

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0: 6:05 tonight on 95.3. ESPN's Shams Charania reports that the Milwaukee Bucks are looking to deal Giannis.
1: League and team sources tell me that the Milwaukee Bucks are officially open for business on all trades and calls, offers for Giannis Antetokounmpo, the two-time MVP, entering the draft combine this week and over the next 6 weeks before the NBA draft.
0: A couple of games tonight on Daily Dodge TV. 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

0: the Monday schedule last night. Let's take a look at those here on 1430 ESPN Beaver Dam. The Beaver Dam baseball team hosted unbeaten West Bend West. Dropped a 6-4 decision last night at the BDHS Diamond. Parker Blank went 2-for-3 with a double. Now the Golden Beavers host Milton tonight. Both teams tied on top of the Badger Large with an 8-2 mark. Head coach Nate Wilkie is excited for his team's chance to win a league title.
1: We talk to our kids all the time, you know, you got to get off the bus a little bit of swagger and, you know, kind of, you know, act like we're in first place and, you know, have that mentality where nobody's going to beat us. So, you know, it's a big week and a lot of people probably didn't expect us to be in this spot, but we are. And, you know, we believe in it ourselves, I think, whether nobody, you know, everybody else does or not. But, you know, we're going to battle. We always come out and we're not afraid of anybody and we're a good team, but we'll give it what we got.
0: 5 o'clock, the first pitch tonight on Daily Dodge TV. Elsewhere in baseball, Partyville 5-1 over RCF Patriots. Kalen Drew drove in the Patriots' only run. Reed Vorlob struck out 12 as Horicon blanked Lords Academy 4-0. McFarland edged Columbus 13-12. Garrett Hodge 4-for-4, 2 doubles, 2 RBI for Columbus. While Princeton Green Lake blanks Fall River 12-0. Drake Westfield 2-for-3, a couple of RBI and a triple for Princeton Green Lake. Dodgeland Huste 12-2 over Wayland and 6. Connor Feilbach 3-for-4, a couple of RBI and 2 runs scored. Softball, Cambria Friesland's Enya Heller struck out all 15 batters she faced. The Hilltoppers a 12-0 win in 5 innings over Fall River Rio. Dodgeland Huste 8-1 over Horicon. Maddie Moss went 2-for-3 with 2 doubles and 4 RBI for DH. Wapan 2-zip over Rip and Addison Braun struck out 11 in the complete game. Shutout 2-hitter for Wapan. Lomira 12-1 over Michicot. Eleanor Calise 3-for-5, 2 doubles and 3 RBI for the Lions. High school soccer tonight as well on Daily Dodge TV, Beaver Dam and Watertown at 5 o'clock. That's your high school update today on 1430 ESPN Beaver Dam.

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4: Here's a look at your weatherology forecast. Mainly cloudy skies expected this afternoon with a chance of thunderstorms. Daytime highs approaching 74. Southwesterly winds 15 to 20 miles per hour. Partly cloudy skies tonight. Chance for storms. Lows around 44. Mainly cloudy skies expected tomorrow. Highs level off around 62. I'm meteorologist Jennifer Wojcicki on 1430 ESPN Beaver Dam. Right now, it's 60 degrees.
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1: I'm Wade Bates with your Daily Dodge Sports Center. ESPN's Sham Sharani reports that the Milwaukee Bucks are open for business and taking trade calls for two-time MVP Giannis Antetokounmpo.
2: This all surrounds one very important element. Giannis has made it clear for a period of months now that he believes the time has come for both sides to move on, to part ways. The Bucks have resisted over the last calendar year a trade.
1: The NBA draft is about 6 weeks away. Brewers and Padres open up a three-game series tonight at American Family Field. Milwaukee and St. Louis are 3.5 games behind the Cubs in the National League Central. Brandon Sproat gets the start from Milwaukee against Matt Waldron. Coverage begins at 6:05 on 95.3 WBEV. Beaver Dam Baseball hosts Milton tonight. 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That's your Daily Dodge Sports Center on 1430 ESPN Beaver Dam. 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

0: baby girl.
1: Oh, we lost her.
2: Oh, no. Hate to see it.
3: Wow. Dirty D, Strofe just hung up on you.
2: Ugh.
3: Strofe just hung
2: up.
3: Well,
2: we have to be careful. We got to make sure she doesn't swear again. We got, you know, she got like a, she got 10 seconds today, 20 seconds tomorrow, and we keep building up.
3: See, the thing is, you got to make fans feel like, you know, they're part of Wisconsin. I would make sure, I would do a tour around Wisconsin every single year. I would travel to all the different counties across Wisconsin, and we would do our own Wisconsin.
2: All right, this
3: tour
2: is not a true political campaign.
3: No,
2: Shut up.
3: What do you mean? I would love the opportunity. I would love the opportunity to on Wisconsin tour.
2: We're nobody going to wants you.
3: 70, I think it's 72 counties across the state of Wisconsin. I would
2: you
3: go to
2: think?
3: Every
2: you better know that.
3: Do you know?
2: Hell yeah.
3: How many?
2: 72.
3: Oh, okay. Yeah, it is 72 counties. Look at me. I would go to every single county on Wisconsin, baby. Bus tour. Fundraiser. Fundraiser.
2: So you're burning fuel and wasting money.
3: No, hopefully gas prices won't be as high when I get in.
2: Diana McGuanago is mad.
3: Oh, you say?
2: What happened, Dirty D?
0: All I wanted to do was finish. I was simply trying to ask Kyle, would baby girl let him work 18 to 20 hours a day?
2: Powerful.
3: If it was for the greater good of our community, she wouldn't bat an eye. Matter of fact, she'd be standing right on my hip and my side, supporting me to figure out how we can make Wisconsin Athletics the greatest athletic program this country has ever seen.
2: Enough out of you.
3: Yeah, what can I say? I convinced you.
2: No, you're basically just reciting every like presidential speech you've ever listened to.
3: No, not at all. I'm just saying that's what you got to do. You got to roll up your sleeves and get to work. Yeah.
2: Do we trust the search committee? By the way,
1: what sound was that?
2: Giddy up,
3: giddy up. No, wait a minute. Am I the only one that understands what BR is? Are you kidding me? Y'all never seen the Chappelle Show? You never see heard of Howard Dean because you said president. Oh, my gosh. You guys are. Tony Carhania, the producer of The Analysis Live. You know what I'm talking about when it comes to BR.
4: Kyle, they're white.
3: But white people love Dave Chappelle. And Howard Dean was white. He ran for president. Wow, you guys are. Maybe you guys are too young for us. I know a lot of folks in the audience understand that. That's crazy. I'm shocked.
2: I love it. That's crazy, man.
3: Y'all don't know who Howard Dean is either?
2: No! Do you hear us coming back and forth and having a conversation with you?
3: 800-990-3776. Hit us with a
2: beer! Next.
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0: oh, you don't care anymore because we're not good. That's what happened. We got so bad that he no longer cares. We used to love that. Was the annual, ha ha, here we go again, the annual
1: that
0: beat
1: was
0: Minnesota.
1: Fun. That was fun.
0: Yeah, it's fun beating the hell out of your.
1: Because they won, what, five in a row prior to the downfall of the program?
0: You said what?
1: They won, what, five in a row prior to the downfall?
0: The Badgers?
2: The Badgers?
0: No, they won like 13.
2: 15 or
0: yeah,
2: something.
0: It was
1: that long.
2: It was ridiculous.
0: I think the last time they won was probably like 2003 until maybe 2021.
2: It was incredibly long. Five.
0: Yeah,
2: what's going on with him today? We need a break to recalibrate that brain. 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
1: Hey, Mizorowski kicks and throws. Fly ball to right, heading towards foul territory. Sal Frelick angling, jumping, and he caught it! Right near the railing, Sal Frelick reached into the seats and able to make the catch and then sat on the railing as if he was a skateboarder and grinding. What a play by Sal.
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0: you too. Because I sit right next to his office, and I can
1: try
0: tell
1: to avoid him if I know he's angry.
2: My telltale sign is the he's smiling, but he's not happy.
0: Oh, when he's talking to somebody, and he uses his hands too.
2: No, I'm just saying, like, he just kind of sits there and is just like kind of smiling, but like you also can see in his eyes like there's something not right.
1: What do you do when you're angry?
2: I show my emotion. I'm working on that.
1: So does Kyle.
0: When I'm angry, I can hold it in until I can't.
1: Uh-huh.
2: That's not healthy. You shouldn't bottle it up.
1: I don't think he really does.
0: You must not know my life.
2: Kyle Wallace and Alex Stroff at 6 o'clock will be playing pickleball.
0: Oh, yeah, I need to stretch.
2: Round two. Kyle thinks they're playing sets. That's not how it works. He doesn't even know how the scoring works.
0: Yeah, nobody ever told me.
2: I see Josh DiMaggio is listening. Josh, please listen to this next segment so you can give me the full Josh DiMaggio prediction of who will win in pickleball tonight, Kyle Wallace or Alex Stroff next.
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5: Here's a look at your weatherology forecast. Mainly cloudy skies expected this afternoon with a chance of thunderstorms. Daytime highs approaching 74. Southwesterly winds 15 to 20 miles per hour. Partly cloudy skies tonight. Chance for storms. Lows around 44. Mainly cloudy skies expected tomorrow. Highs level off around 62. I'm meteorologist Jennifer Wojcicki on 1430 ESPN Beaver Dam. Right now, 65.
6: 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This week's Mid-State Equipment FFA Student of the Week is Alexander Lukey of Columbus High School. His SAE project was beef entrepreneurship. Alexander has participated in state convention, national convention, CDEs, LDEs, and FFA Day on the Hill. His plans after graduation are to attend St. Cloud State University, studying land surveying and math sciences. Congratulations to Alexander Lukey of Columbus. He's this week's Mid-State Equipment WBEV FFA Student of the Week. The Columbus Family Dental Mystery Player is back for the 2026 baseball season. 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Then the following business day at 8:15 during the WBEV Morning Show, if you're the correct caller who can identify the mystery player, you'll win a pair of tickets to see a game in Milwaukee. 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
7: So, maybe you haven't played pickleball. Maybe you have. As part of a 10-event decathlon that is reinstated, Kyle Wallace and Alex Stroff are playing tonight. Kyle, have you ever played pickleball? Keep these answers short.
8: I thought in high school or maybe middle school.
7: Maybe you did. Maybe you did. So, it's been a very, very long time.
8: Yeah, 20 years at least.
7: I gotta be out of there by 6:45.
8: I do. I have to. Errands to run. I have a bachelor party to get ready for.
7: One set, first to six. Tiebreaker if we need to be 7-6.
8: Yeah. Is that not how? Is
9: okay.
8: Not
9: how do you think?
8: Love
9: 15,
8: 30, 40.
9: That's tennis.
7: This is not tennis.
8: Wait. What do you? So how do they do the scoring? What do you do? Rally scoring? Like what is it? How do you know that you won?
9: You can only score when you serve.
8: Oh my gosh! Do you have to wait, or you like you win the point? Is it back and forth? So I win rally. If I win it,
7: you win the point. You keep serving.
9: You keep it until you stop scoring.
8: Okay. Like volleyball. Okay.
9: Yeah.
8: Or rally.
9: Bit.
8: Rally. Well, no, bit. Just like volleyball.
9: The scoring is exactly the same as volleyball.
8: Okay. Oh. Okay. That's so. What are we playing up to?
9: Probably 3 sets to 11.
8: Best of three to 11.
9: Correct.
8: Okay.
9: Yeah. Yes.
7: Three sets.
8: Yeah, 3 sets up to 11. Oh, that seems very fast.
7: But it could be over in 2 sets if Alex Stroff wins the first two. Or if you win the first two.
8: Okay, yeah.
7: But you've never played pickleball.
8: Bro, I've played
7: and
8: you're sports.
7: Stretches, you're, have you even... When's, so the last time
9: Kyle,
7: you
9: Kyle,
7: hit
9: just, a pickleball... Just want to point out real quick. You stretching 3+ hours ahead of the event isn't going
8: to
9: do anything.
8: Bro, I'm going to stretch the entire show to make sure I'm loose. What do you think? You think guys just
9: I have
8: up?
9: To produce hey, another hey, show hey, after hey, this hey, show.
7: Ben Bruss, Kyle Wallace, Alex Stroff is running the show. I will say, Kyle's already doing the right thing. He's eating Skittles and having soda.
8: He said stretching early isn't going to help you, bro. If I stretch for the... You think football
7: it's not
8: players...
7: going to hurt
8: you
7: him.
8: You think football players show up at...
9: Well, you
8: at
9: and I are much smarter than this, Ben. He's not going to continue to stretch for the next 3 hours.
8: No, I'm going
9: to
8: stretch throughout the show. I'm not going to stretch nonstop. I'm going to stretch throughout the show.
7: But at least
8: make sure
7: he's like standing
8: stiff.
7: Up and like getting body movement.
8: I'm
7: going to
8: make sure I'm not
7: flow.
8: Stiff.
9: I'll be fine.
7: You're the stiffest person I've

0: 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We are looking for the 10th straight week without a victory.
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5: 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ESPN's Sham Sharani reports that the Milwaukee Bucks are open for business. They're taking trade calls and offers for two-time MVP Giannis Antetokounmpo. Owner Jimmy Haslam said earlier this month that the Bucks would like to have either Giannis sign an extension or say he wants to be traded or get it done for the draft, which is about 6 weeks away. Game 5 of the NBA's Western Conference semifinals tonight, Minnesota and San Antonio. 6:30 the broadcast time on 1430 ESPN Beaver Dam. 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

0: Championship game and to the Super Bowl.
1: So wait, so you're saying
0: for a Seattle
1: so
0: team.
1: It's not saying a lot for
0: to get back to the Super Bowl is different than competing in the division. Those are two different things.
1: I don't think New England wins their division next year.
0: There we have it.
1: That's what I'm saying. Teams are going to take a step back. I think the Bills win it next year,
0: but the Packers won't
1: win the division.
0: Take a step back at all.
1: I think the Green Bay Packers have everything in front of them. This team is definitely more veteran laden than what you see from the Chicago Bears.
0: That's all right. Well, we're going to hear from Mark Tauscher because I know he agrees with you. So it'll be as he would say, groupthink. The groupthink with Kyle Wallace and Mark Tauscher is coming up next. 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
1: This is Brett Hub, public

0: I have a master's degree in sports administration.
1: I have a master's degree in educational administration.
0: Get the hell out of here. Dude, I knew you were smart. We would be.
1: Student athlete, right?
0: Yeah, we both were. This is the dynamic duo right here, Wisconsin needs.
1: Benny, you get your degree yet? Benny boy, you get your degree yet?
2: I have my degree. I found my diploma going through the basement a couple weeks ago.
1: What'd you get? History? What was it in history? Or
2: life sciences communication, which I couldn't even tell you what it means.
0: Rocks for
1: jacks.
0: Well, it
1: was communication, so it actually worked for you.
2: It did. I took a radio class, social media class. Yeah. I was ahead of the curve.
0: Look at how smart we are.
2: Yeah.
1: Look at us.
2: Steven's point guy running the show.
1: Yeah, look at you.
2: We look down on you.
3: Harvard of the Midwest.
2: All right. 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You know
1: love
2: what
1: it.
2: That is.
1: See you guys.
2: Yeah, that's Gina Della. 0% financing options. 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
6: Here's a look at your weatherology forecast. A wind advisory remains in effect. Chance of thunderstorms tonight, otherwise partly cloudy skies. Lows dip down to about 44. Winds out of the northwest 10 to 15 miles per hour. Mainly cloudy skies expected tomorrow. High temperatures reach up to 62. I'm meteorologist Jennifer Wojcicki on 1430 ESPN Beaver Dam. Currently it's 70 degrees.
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0: Tretiak had great.
1: I don't know, had a great glove when he came in. It seems to be. You got to find somebody better than that. The Soviet Union.
0: David versus Goliath?
1: Sure.
0: He's got a stone?
2: I think you got to relax on all that.
0: It's you!
3: Yeah. I mean, that's what I'm saying. So
0: what are the biggest fairy tale sports?
3: That's
0: Boston
3: what I'm saying.
0: Red Sox down 0-3?
3: What? So I'm supposed to sit here and dance on this guy? Like, I beat him. I'm supposed to what? Sell?
0: You're like the Cubs on a 100-year World Series drought.
3: After I win today.
2: We'll talk tomorrow when I win.
3: Yeah, after I win today, I'm going to simply just, you know, say, all right, where do I put the racket? I'm about to go. I got to go run some errands to get ready for this bachelor party. I mean, like, what am I supposed to celebrate?
0: Yes.
3: It's business. What do you mean?
2: I picked the event. It's my event.
3: Dude, just because you're stupid doesn't mean I need to celebrate.
2: What makes me stupid?
3: Picking an event that you know you can't win. Yeah.
2: No, I can win.
0: By the way, we all win on Fridays on Frozen Pizza Friday, and we all did win, and Strofe didn't, because he wasn't here for the Screaming Sicilian breadsticks that were delicious. Brought them home, added it to Frozen Pizza Friday at my house. I had the OG Screaming, thin and crispy pepperoni with some breadsticks. It was amazing. Amazing feast. Didn't have to cook. Didn't have a lot to clean. Palermo's always delivers whenever you need it. Head on over to your local grocer's freezer and check it out for yourself. Don't go anywhere, because in 2 minutes, on the Yuengling Legends line, Ryan Braun is joining Kyle and Brust. 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
5: 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ESPN Shams Charania reports that the Milwaukee Bucks are looking to deal Giannis.
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8: Teams like the Browns, the Packers, they have no right playing in a dome. 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
9: Obviously.
8: It does?
10: That's right. It's time we once again get fired up and kick off the damn sports show. 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A show that's as honest and self-aware as their hosts. Wally Lukaczynski.
8: I eat and drink a lot. 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
10: And of course, we could count on Ashley to keep him in check. She just might be the biggest Taylor Swift fan at the station.
8: They are champagne.
9: Shout out Taylor Swift.
8: Oh, give me a break.
10: It's hard to tell. They cover everything. Title Town, pro, college, and high school sports around South Central Wisconsin. even if it's the Wisconsin Badgers, for better or worse.
8: Talk about how bad the Badgers are. Bring the sadness. Another year that they fail to meet the Sweet 16. Another year they don't get to a bowl. It's a disaster in Camp Randall.
10: Catch it all.

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1: Happy Tuesday, Dodge County, and it is about to get even happier as the Milwaukee Brewers welcome back the face, the guy himself, Christian Yelich, will be in the lineup once again tonight. And on top of all this excitement, I know that there's somebody else who is my co-host who gets just so fired up with the NFL continuing to just have leaks of the schedule. It's her favorite thing in the world to talk about it. Ashley, how are you doing today?
2: Oh, I'm just lovely, and thank you for, you know, spewing that fake news.
1: No, when I think about the NFL schedule release, your face comes into my mind every single time.
2: Well, it is outrageous.
1: Might be a little.
2: What? I just got a notification that, did you know that the first Monday Night Football game was announced?
1: Yes, I have been aware of this.
2: But, Wally, did you know that the location wasn't?
1: I didn't know
2: so
1: that
2: yet. So we got
1: yet.
2: The announcement of the game, just not the announcement of the location. Don't worry, we got the announcement of the location today. But we don't get the full schedule release until Thursday. What the hell are we doing?
1: See, you say that you don't like it. That was a pretty spirited entrance into the show
2: yeah,
1: for you here.
2: Yeah, because I keep getting a notification and I don't know.
1: Like, actually, you know what? I want you to, for the next 2 days, because we will have the schedule release on Thursday. So for the next three on this program here.
2: Uh-oh.
1: Every time that you see a leak come through.
2: Yeah.
1: I expect you to hit the ESPN chime. Do we have that so people can know what to listen for? When we hear that, we know that ever important moment has come to this show. That we get to be the conduit of news and tell you, yeah, you might know these teams are going to play, but you don't know which Sunday. You don't know it. Which 9 o'clock location when you're playing overseas. You don't know when that's going to be. And today you get to be that person to let people know.
2: Thank goodness.
1: I'm thrilled for that. I'm thrilled
2: Me
1: for you.
2: Too.
1: It's a big
2: That's why
1: bet.
2: I got into this business.
1: This is why. This is what we live for. It's the NFL schedule season, and we will make sure over the next couple days, we won't spend as much time on it today, but I want to have a conversation. I want to see how many things that you and I can get right. We don't get to count leaks. Anything with the Packers affiliated, we won't do anything with leaks, but I want to get our take, and we'll do that over the coming days. But in the meantime...
2: Wait, Wally, I'm sorry. Did you just announce that we...
1: Yes.
2: So you're announcing to everybody that we will be talking about the announcement of the schedule.
1: I'm really happy you caught on to that.
2: Okay, good.
1: This is the announcement.
2: Okay.
1: We have the announcement of the announcement where we will then react to said announcement of the games we already know will be played, but where
2: awesome.
1: And when they will be.
2: Thank goodness. I was worried that we weren't going to be doing good journalism on this show anymore.
1: No, if we have big J's like Jason Wilde on the show, who would we be if we don't go out and do our own part?
2: I can't wait to see him tomorrow and talk to him about this. I can't wait to get his take. I bet that's all he's been doing.
1: Oh, I know he loves it. You guys are going to be two peas in a pod talking about all your love for the schedule release. I already can feel it. But I know you are a diehard Milwaukee Brewers fan.
2: Mm-hmm.
1: And the best way I've been able to come up and think about this to this point of the year is the Brewers have survived the storm of the injury bug of whatever you want to call the start to this 2026 campaign that has seen the NL Central perform like divisions simply don't do in this sport where you have so many games. You're playing clubs all over baseball now. It's not even just in the division. It's not even just NL teams. You're playing inter-squad games. You're playing interleague games nonstop. And the Brewers have come out of it. And now tonight, have the man himself, Christian Yelich, back in the lineup. Dobes, before we dive into this, how big a news is this?
2: It's big, but also, I mean, you don't have the players, or you don't have everybody back. I mean, it feels like when one person gets healthy, another one goes down. Yelich is back. Lockridge ran into a wall. Like, it just, you know, Cheerios back. Serpa's going to have Tommy John surgery.
1: Okay.
2: Like, it's just like, yeah. But I'm happy Yelich is back. It'll be interesting to see now, especially because they just came out with the lineup tonight, and Bowers is at first. Vaughn's not playing because Yelich is DHing.
1: Mm-hmm.
2: So it'll be interesting.

0: to see how Pat Murphy, and I don't know for sure who is pitching, that always, like, you know, matters, but for the Padres. However, it's just interesting to see the different, or it's going to be interesting to see how the lineup goes. But don't worry, you can always count on 7 or 8 and 9 being terrible.
1: Your favorite part of the lineup is we got to, I wish I had the number in front of me. I believe it was 208.
0: I do have the number in front of me.
1: You do have it. Okay.
0: Batting average from the 6 to 9 hitters, the Brewers are second to last.
1: And it's like 208, that 208. The 6 through 9.
0: Yep. 6 through 9.
1: 6 through 9 is batting 208, and I believe it's only the Cincinnati Reds that are behind them at this point.
0: Yep, with 192.
1: Which is also not great. It's part of the reason why you've seen that team come swiftly back down to earth, as a lot of people have been seeming to be called.
0: The New York Mets.
1: Wait, the Mets were lower, not the Reds?
0: No. The Reds were. The New York Mets are doing better than us.
1: Yeah, so you love to throw the Mets around whenever you can find a team to slander. That's like your go-to.
0: Yeah, Wally. Well, a couple years ago, it was wild card series. We should have won and moved on, but Pete Alonso came up, hit a home run in the eighth, and we never ended up coming back, and our season ended in the wild card. So yeah, if I can, you know,
1: a little bitterness.
0: If I can rip on the Mets, I'm going to.
1: You know, that's okay. And the polar bear's not walking through that door for them anymore either. And it's part of the reason why you have seen them with that monumental salary fall like they have. But this is a Brewers team right now. Yeah, they're going to have to figure some things out when they're playing certain pitching, where you're going to want to have Andrew Vaughn in there. You're going to have to figure out then if Bowers or Yelly's going to be sitting. On those days, you're going to imagine whoever is sitting of those three, they're going to be primed if you need them in a late inning situation where you need a pinch hitter to step up to the plate, possibly in that 6 through 9 spot, which you'd imagine is going to see more and more traction of frustration around this area. But this is a team that Yelly, he's now back. Churio's back. Vaughn is healthy again. Terang is starting to look like a budding superstar.
0: It's going to be a great Dodger.
1: Maybe. And the pitching factory is continuing to hum. This is a team, if they truly have survived this wave and more injuries, and they always come around, but as long as they aren't snake bitten the way they were entering this season, this is a team that at the very least is going to find themselves in the playoffs again, because right now, outside of the NL Central, it's a desolate wasteland. There's only one other team that's not in a division lead that is above 500, and it is the San Diego Padres.
0: Yeah, it's gonna be a good series to watch for sure. I also want to point out how crappy it is how we have to decide, or Pat Murphy has to decide between his DHs, and his options are Yelich, Contreras, and Vaughn, but yet Hamilton, Ortiz, and Renjifo will still be playing.
1: Yeah, it's that beautiful part of you have a log jam.
0: Yes.
1: At the corner infield
0: That's
1: position.
0: That's unfair.
1: And now all of a sudden you're looking at 6 through 9. And eventually somebody's going to figure it out, whether it's currently on this roster. I know that it seems too early for quite a few of these guys that are sprinkled throughout the minor league system right now. But this is also that time of year where you can get a little bit of a value on the trade market if you start exploring before July, where everybody seems to do. You can go back to what Andrew Vaughn did last year, getting him even earlier in the year. You have a chance to go bargain hunting, go garage sale shopping during this time of year. And 6 through 9 hitters at least typically will come through at a cheaper rate when you're trying to find a utility infielder. Because right now, something has to give 6 through 9. Yeah. Because there's not a lot of weaknesses on the team. That's really about it to this point.
0: Yeah. I'll actually say our 8 and 9 hitters. I'll change my tune to 8 and 9. Because I'm looking at the lineup right now. You got Terang, Churio, Yelich, Contreras, Bowers, Mitchell, Frelick. That top, is that 7? Did I just do that?
1: You're just 7. Throwing under the bus half of the roster.
0: No, that 7, I think, is a really core group. Despite some people's opinions, I think Garrett Mitchell is a good player. I think
1: been a rough couple of, about last 30 days here, he's batting under the Mendoza line.
0: Okay, and so is Ortiz, Hamilton, and Renjifo. And nobody, if we're going to...
1: Why do some get a pass and Garrett Mitchell somehow is just completely absolved of his sins?
0: Exactly. I recall... This past, I think it was...
1: What do you mean, exactly? No, that's the opposite of what you're saying.
0: Sorry.

0: No, I thought that it was the same. My bad.
1: No, I was saying, but, like, how do you give Garrett Mitchell the free pass, but then we're looking at the rest of these guys, 8 through 9, and they're, like, off with their heads?
0: Because if you look at Garrett Mitchell's pass, at least he's done something. I recall in April when he had a 5 RBI game. When was the last time Joey Ortiz had an RBI?
1: What do you want to guess Joey Ortiz right now? To this point of the season, where is RBI total sets?
0: Probably like 2.
1: You think 2?
0: Let me look.
1: I'll go 4. I'm going to go
0: it up right now.
1: It's at 9.
0: Oh.
1: It's at 9. He's basically an RBI factory out down there.
0: Walter, let's... Okay, and who has the highest RBIs right now?
1: Oh, it's not Joey Ortiz. I'm not going to sit here and tell you that.
0: No, it's William Contreras. He has 26.
1: Okay.
0: Versus 9. 9, Walter. 9. And you know what? I bet all of those came when the game didn't matter. Because that's what he does. That's always what he does. And you cannot tell me. And, okay, so then Ranjifo has 11. And David Hamilton also has 7. That's 25. Those three still do not have as many, combined, do not have as many as our RBI leader, William Contreras. And guess how many Garrett Mitchell has? Guess.
1: 12?
0: 22.
1: Oh, wow.
0: So I don't want to hear the crap about Ranjifo and Ortiz and Hamilton and not giving them the same. At least Garrett Mitchell is providing, or he has.
1: Well, okay, so first of all, I'm not going to get into the weeds of that because sometimes you have the opportunities to come up. I know Joey Ortiz, you and Jesse and Nelson love to bring up that he has failed time and time again with runners in scoring position. What is a fair expectation to you? From that bottom third of the order, it doesn't even have to be specifics. Like, they have to hit 225. They need to have 16 RBI. I'm not even saying it, but what is the expectation from a team like the Brewers that does have goals to win the NL Central, at the very least be playing in October? What needs to happen for you from 7 through 9 to be acceptable?
0: I think you have to be confident in them. With Yelich, I think since Yelich got injured and, you know, he's kind of had like a... to a point, some decrease. But you know, when you see Yelich, he might have a little bit, you know, in the last couple years, it's been a little, I don't know if he's going to hit, but I'm still confident that I know that Yelich has the ability to do so. With Ortiz, Hamilton, Ranjifo, I know that they don't have the ability to do that.
1: Okay. Well, Christian Yelich, too, coming back tonight, I do want people to mentally prepare themselves, too, that sometimes when these guys do come back, haven't seen a lot of live reps, especially at this level, it might take a little time. Yeah. Because he comes out here in the first 10 games, he is batting 150, 200. It's going to be very easy for a lot of people to hit the panic button. But at least with a guy like that, going into what you're talking about with Garrett Mitchell and why you believe that he can at least bounce back and still be a serviceable member of this specific team is because there's a track record there in the past proving that he is able to do so. I think a guy like Christian Yelich, especially knowing his body's not what it was when he was a legitimate MVP candidate, you're going to see him take deep counts to see 7-8 pitches in at bat, be a guy that just finds a way to get on base. And when you do ask him to come up there in a big situation, like we saw earlier this season, like we've seen so many times in the past, there will be the confidence from Pat Murphy to make sure that he is the guy, when available, to put out there in that spot.
0: Exactly. I agree.
1: We're going to step aside for a quick break. When we come back, sticking on Brewers talk, branch out a little bit more into Wisconsin's pro sports. CC Sabathia was named to the Wall of Honor the other day against the New York Yankees when they came to town. We want to explore a little bit about other names out there, whether it's Packers, Brewers, Bucks, who may have been a little slept on when their time ended in their respective places. Who deserves to have that recognition, even if it is not a Hall of Honor? We want to put the Hall of Honor on right here on the Damn Sports Show. We'll throw some names out there. Want to get your take on that as well. Right on the other side of the break with more here on the Damn Sports Show.
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0: 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Over the past several days, there has been a lot of public discourse outside of Milwaukee, outside of Wisconsin, about the Milwaukee Brewers deciding to name CC Sabathia as a Wall of Honor member. Somebody that they highlighted the 17 starts, an incredible 17 starts that CC Sabathia did have in a Brewers uniform. One of those stretches where you just had to be there to understand what that meant for this area to get back to the postseason and get there largely on the back of a guy like CC Sabathia. So I started thinking about this in a different way because a lot of people don't understand it, are going to naturally make fun of this. I like sports in the sense that this is a celebration. This isn't serious. This is fun, what we get to talk about every single day. And looking back and celebrating what was a special several months is something we should do more of, not only in sports, but as a society in general. We got to celebrate the wins. And I want to do that today because, Ashley, I want to pose the question to you, whether it's the Packers, Brewers, Bucks, hell, you can throw the Badgers in there. I don't care if you want to do that.
1: Meh.
0: Okay, fine. We'll stick pro. I'm good with that. I only had pro names, too.
1: Same.
0: When you dive back into the history of these organizations here in Wisconsin, do you have some people that come to mind to you that may be unheralded or underappreciated that when you think about them, yeah, it might have been a short time, but they're a legend to you?
1: Wait, does it have to be a short time?
0: No, you know what? Okay. That's fine, too, because like there, I have a couple that maybe they've been around for, I don't know, 5-6 years, but they never really got that, whatever you want to call that, the deserved flowers that these players should have had in their tenure.
1: Okay, then I'm going to start with a Brewers pick.
0: Okay.
1: And I'm going with Prince Fielder.
0: You're going to say unheralded?
1: Mm-hmm.
0: What makes you say, this is interesting because you're 10 years younger than me or close to it, a couple years off of that. When you look at Prince Fielder, when you were growing up, I would have imagined growing up in Wisconsin, this guy,
1: well, yeah,
0: he could
1: okay,
0: do
1: wait.
0: No wrong.
1: Yeah, but do you think people would still agree today if he got, like, on the Wall of Fame?
0: See, he'll be on the Wall of Honor, no question.
1: Okay, then I'm doing this wrong.
0: Well, because I'm sitting here, like, I think he's without a doubt on the wall. If anything, I think Prince Fielder's more in the mix of, they've got like three tiers of this. We were talking with Gabe a little bit yesterday on the show, mm-hmm. where you get your number retired. It's a really hard thing to do in Milwaukee, but you look around at now AmFam Field and you see the numbers up there on the wall. Mm-hmm. I'm closer to putting Prince in that than okay. I would be to leaving him on the Wall of Honor.
1: Okay. Then give me one of yours.
0: Yeah, I will absolutely give you one of mine. And I'll stick with the Brewers.
1: Okay.
0: How, because when I'm thinking about, is like a legend that isn't going to jump out statistically, but emotionally is somebody that you're going to think of right away. And for me, it's got to be Nigel Morgan. It's got to be T Plush.
1: Okay, that's a good one.
0: He's there for just about a year and a half's time. And in that time, he became one of the guys that people emulated. You can still go around AmFam Field and see mm-hmm. a couple Nigel Morgan jerseys every single day. And it's because of what he did in the NLDS against Arizona and what he did beyond that. I think of like regular season games against the Twins. They come yeah. back from like six down and it's because of this guy.
1: Wade Bates has a shirt.
0: Wade Bates has a shirt. And that's it's like if Wade Bates, by the way, puts you on his own personal Wall of Honor, you've done something right.
1: That's the goal.
0: Nigel Morgan. I think it's a no-brainer for me.
1: I
0: put him in the same kind of tier as CeCe.
1: That is a good one. I remember...
0: Nah, maybe not the same tier. I heard it as soon as I said it. But deserved recognition nonetheless.
1: I'm thinking of all of his... Yeah, it's always interesting to me because where the heck did his nickname come from?
0: T-Plush.
1: Yeah, but his name was Nigel Morgan.
0: Ooh, actually, you know what? That's a great... where did T-Plush come from?
1: That's what I'm saying.
0: You know what?

0: I'm going to find out right now. Nickname. So I'm going to look like an idiot. Great Radio Wally right now, but I'm interested. Niger Morgan T Plush. According to the AI thing that popped out here, the nickname originated around 05-06 from an Instagram post. So I guess, I don't know. I guess it was just an alter ego. It's kind of his version of Nine.
1: Yeah, but at least his version is actually good.
0: T Plush.
1: Nine's still bad.
0: Yeah, it's not great, but yeah. He's on the Wall of Honor for a reason. Do we have a Packers, a Buck?
1: I got another Brewers.
0: That's okay. I'll switch over to Packers after we hear one from you.
1: Mike Moustakas.
0: Moose.
1: Yep. I think he's a great one. I remember he hit a walk-off in one of the playoff games of the Brewers, and you don't forget him.
0: Like, it's Moose.
1: It's exactly. And I feel like that's kind of like the same thing with Jonathan Lucroy. You don't forget Jonathan Lucroy. Luke, you know, like, you don't forget the guys whose names are like that.
0: Well, and honestly, too, looking back at his stats right now in front of me, I love this pick.
1: Mm-hmm.
0: Because, frankly, two of his best years happened on the Brewers right in that middle of his career and right when the Brewers were really poised and pushing to be a World Series mm-hmm. team, 2018, 2019. And he is a guy that he's instrumental. Without him, there's a good chance, who knows, maybe it's an early postseason exit. Maybe you don't even get in there at all. So I actually really like Moose getting a little push.
1: Thank you.
0: Okay, yeah, T-Plush. And Moose. We got nicknames galore here. Mine, I'll switch over here to the Green Bay Packers, because even though this is before our time, we don't get to where we're at right now without the belief coming back to Green Bay. Because Don Majkowski, the year before Brett Favre came back, I don't think people understand how bad and for how long the Packers were a laughingstock of the NFL.
1: My dad talks about it all the time.
0: It was 20 years of being a laughingstock. Yeah. And then you get this young quarterback out of Virginia that instills life, instills confidence. You steal games against the Bears, the Motown Kings, those guys.
1: Motown,
0: you're beating those suckers. And it's because of guys like Don Majkowski that when Brett Favre got there, there was that backbone. There was the ingredients to make something. And then what happened since? Brett Favre immediately turns into Aaron Rodgers. Aaron Rodgers then turns into Jordan Love. We have been on three decades of elite quarterback play, and it doesn't happen without that start, without that belief coming back to Titletown that Don Majkowski was directly responsible for.
1: I'm a big fan of that one, Walter.
0: Thank you.
1: That was a good one.
0: I feel good about that. I had to dig into the Packers archives to find one, because everybody's going to throw out somebody from like 2010 in that Super Bowl. I'm not going to do that. That's not what this program's about.
1: Yeah. I'm going to switch it, and I'm going to go Packers. We said Packers. Bucks.
0: Okay, let's go Bucks.
1: Okay. Actually, I don't know if I like this pick. But I'm going to go with it anyways.
0: All right.
1: I think...
0: I have a buck, too. I'm really hoping you don't take mine.
1: I think Drew Holiday.
0: No, I think that plays.
1: You think so? He's only on the team for three seasons, but he won the championship, and people loved him. And he was a massive defensive identity here. And granted, he was only here for three seasons, but he really made a statement when he was here. I remember being devastated when I heard he was getting traded.
0: Well, and sometimes, too, I think that you find out a guy's legacy in what he did less when they're there than when they're not.
1: Yeah.
0: And the moment they moved off of him, the Bucks, they kind of lost a little bit of that edge that he brought to them. And then on top of that, even going on further along with the pick, look at the success that he also found wherever he was going. He was one of those lightning rods on a roster.
1: Yeah.
0: I love that pick. So you were worried about that. I'm actually giving you two thumbs up again.
1: Thank you.
0: Better than Prince, anyways.
1: Well, I was doing it wrong.
0: Yeah, well, I figured that out anyways, but we're still in a good spot. I'll go with one more buck to round us, or at least me out here.
1: Okay.
0: When you think about teams like the Raiders out there, they have Just Win Baby. You have these different monikers, these different kind of mottos for teams. There's not a lot in the NBA. You have Trust the Process in Philadelphia, but the Bucks have Bucks in six.
1: Yeah.
0: And that stemmed from Brandon Jennings. A little bit delusional, sure. But getting

0: Daily Dodge News Center, I'm Terry Bell. More houses are about to go up in Fox Lake. The Common Council last week signed a development agreement with Valido Homes of Columbus to build 12 more single-family homes next year. Governor Evers and Republican leaders have struck a deal on Wisconsin's budget surplus. Bipartisan plan boosts school funding, cuts property taxes, and eliminates taxes on tips and overtime. A man from Winnebago was arrested Sunday night near Poinette. It's his 11th drunk driving offense. He was spotted driving erratically on Interstate 39. A major Wisconsin manufacturer is paying for air pollution violations. The State Justice Department says Nina Foundry will pay $200,000 for repeated issues at two Winnebago County plants. And tick activity is starting earlier this year. You should be aware of Lyme disease symptoms. From the Daily Dodge News Center, I'm Terry Bell.
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0: week for Beaver Dam baseball as you bring in head coach Nate Wilkie getting ready for a couple with Milton, Cole Leader, and the Badger Large. Coach, your week got started though Monday night. You had unbeaten West Bend West. You just came up on the short end of a game.
1: Yeah, and you know, that's what we said. We're kind of disappointed. You get an undefeated team, and usually, you know, you just want to hang in with a team like that. But I think, you know, we kind of got a bad taste in our mouth because we think we should have won that game. You know, our defense was kind of a little iffy and stuff, and we didn't get timely hits, and that's where we have to get timely hits and score some runs, and we didn't.
0: Coach, we talked to you all season long. You know, you said you had some question marks about your team coming into this year, but you're sitting in position right now. You know, 2 weeks left in the regular season. Conference leaders coming to town. You guys control your own destiny right now.
1: Yeah, and then, you know, we need to play like that. You know, we talk to our kids all the time. You know, you got to get off the bus a little bit of swagger and, you know, kind of, you know, act like we're in first place and, you know, have that mentality where nobody's going to beat us. So, you know, it's a big week, and a lot of people probably didn't expect us to be in this spot, but we are, and, you know, we believe in it ourselves, I think, whether nobody, you know, everybody else does or not. But, you know, we're going to battle. We always come out, and we're not afraid of anybody, and we're a good team, but we're giving it what we got.
0: What makes Milton good? They're, I think, ranked number 8 in the state right now.
1: Yeah, they've got stud catcher, and they've got their shortstops a stud, and, you know, they're well coached and everything. They always have good pitching. They're always, you know, got some big hitters on the team, so you know, that doesn't change much with them, and we expect a good battle. But they're a very good team, and, you know, so are we.
0: Who's getting the start on Tuesday night?
1: Eli Johnson, I think, is going to go on the mound, and then we've got, you know, Shmuel and Isaiah in relief, and even Ashton will get some innings back. He may pitch a little bit just to kind of get loose for Friday.
0: Coach, just keys to the game if you want to get a victory in game one at home.
1: We got to hit. You know, that's kind of been the story all year. You know, we got to get guys on base, and then we have to execute. You know, we didn't get a bunt down, and, you know, stuff like that is big, especially a game against Milton where, you know, you have to execute, you have to play sound defense, and you got to get to pitching.
0: Coach, good luck on Tuesday night.
1: Yep, thanks, Wade.
0: Beaver Dam head baseball coach Nate Wilkie. It's Beaver Dam and Milton for the Badger Large lead Tuesday night on Daily Dodge TV.
2: Welcome back to the Dam Sports Show here on 1430 ESPN, Beaver Dam, and Daily Dodge TV. I'm Wally Lukashensky, and I'm joined by Wade Bates now, making his way back into the Dam Sports Show. Wade, busy week so far, but how are you holding up?
3: Doing great. You know, last night, we didn't have a broadcast last night, but both me and you were out at the baseball dime. We seem to always show up there because it was unbeaten West Bend West.
2: And it was a heck of a game, too. That was a game that was 2-2 going into the fourth inning. They put up a 4 spot. Beaver's able to claw back. We even got a Joey D appearance later in that game as well. But this is going into an all-important period now. As we just got to hear your interview with Nate Wilkie after that one.
3: Yeah, it was interesting because, you know, he had ninth-ranked West Bend West, who was unbeaten at the... Then you have these two games, conference games. Both Milton and Beaver Dam are 8-2 this week and playing for a conference championship. Beaver Dam, if Beaver Dam could find a way to sweep Milton, they'd be in pretty good shape to have at least a share of the conference championship. You split, you have some work to do next week to finish off your campaign.
2: That's exactly right, and it starts tonight. So Beaver Dam will be hosting Milton today, but then they get a couple days off, and they're going to hit the road, and that's where that split comes into play, because it feels like realistically 3 is your magic number to get at least a share in most likely scenarios. 3 is the number, but to this point you have 4 games coming up, and this is high school where you have only X amount of pitchers. So that's where I'm interested when you go into a series like this. What is the philosophy? Is it let's go with our ace in the first one here and try to scrap a win on the road? Like, do you save your ace for Friday? What do you do?
3: Well, Eli Johnson's getting the start tonight.
2: It is Eli Johnson tonight.
3: Eli's going to get the start tonight. Coach Wilkie told me last night, and he'll get the start. And Ashton Seifert, they got Friday too. It's not Tuesday, Thursday. It's Tuesday, Friday. So it gives them that extra day off. But, you know, they're going to give the ball to Eli tonight. And, you know, it's great because Beaver Dam, you know, Nate Wilkie said his biggest question mark was going to be hitting this year. They weren't picked last in the league like they have been. They were picked upper middle, you know, part of the league.
2: Fourth, I think.
3: And so for them to be right here, 8-2 in the league, you know, cutting into the final week of the season, 2 weeks of the season, he's got to be very happy with where this team is at.
2: And one, how they've got here is just so patented Beaver Dam baseball, where they are winning games 3-2. You get good pitching, you get timely hitting. We know that they have like this wonderful infatuation. I love the small ball.
3: Yeah.
2: I love taking the extra 90 feet. I love laying a bunt down when you need to. And this is where it can come down, where you're in a 2-2 game in the seventh inning. Being able to lay down a bunt, move somebody up the extra 90 feet. This is why Beaver Dam baseball is always poised at the end of the year to play for something.
3: It is. They're always there. They're always competitive. They always are. They hang their hat on being fundamentally sound defensively. And if you do that, get solid pitching, you know, you have to get enough hits.

0: to stay in the game. And Nate Wilkie's squad always does that.
1: Well, and then Quinn Hines' squad always seems to do that, too. And last week, we had the Beaver Dam softball slamboree, where we had four games covered. First of all, that was my first time being a part of that, and it was so much fun. But did you have a chance to watch those games on Daily Dodge TV?
0: I watched a couple of them. I was at Arrowhead for the Myram track event, so I watched a little bit of it. And yeah, for them, it was a great event. We're glad to be able to carry four of those games on the air, and then the two Beaver Dam games. Like, two different types of games, but exciting to see them finally get a way to scratch it out against Adam's Friendship.
1: Did you see Brett Huff? He had the Sandstorm. I don't know if it's going to start turning into a thing over there. He played Sandstorm going into the fifth or bottom of the fifth in the 12-2 game where Kendall Fakes hits a walk-off grand slam. He decided, he's like, I'm going to dust it off again. He played it going into the top of the seventh in the game against Adam's Friendship. And Majolka, two-run home run, win 4-3.
0: I have no idea what Sandstorm is.
1: It's the song that South Carolina football plays before every home game where the benches are, the bleachers are literally like visibly moving.
0: Okay.
1: That's their song. So he's like, I'll play it. Kendall Fakes coming up to bat in this one. And he's like, well, you know what? She might be up again. But it was Emma Jolka getting the win. So I'm just all of a sudden thinking Sandstorm's got a little good mojo over there in the softball diamond.
0: Well, it might do it. You know, they're obviously right in the mix in the Badger Conference as well. And, you know, we're heading, it's amazing. Just a couple weeks left, we're going to know in a few weeks, you know, if there's any trophies in the trophy case again.
1: Well, and then playoff baseball, playoff softball, all of our playoff track. What would you call playoff track? It's a playoff.
0: Regional, just regionals. You have track will have a meet on Friday, I believe, at Oregon, and then the Badger Conference meet is in Watertown on Tuesday, and then the following Tuesday is regionals.
1: Okay.
0: which are great. You know, then you obviously move on to the sectional, things like that. But so everything is winding down. Soccer playoffs will start in a couple of weeks as well, so we have a full, you know, bore of, you know, down the home stretch. Golf as well has their, and tennis have their regionals as well starting up in the very near future as well.
1: Well, and you mentioned soccer just now. You'll be on the scene here just in a little while as Watertown comes to town.
0: Yeah, rivalry game. The Goslings and Beavers both 1-4 in league play, and they want to kind of push. If they want to push, and you only have a couple of conference games left, so if you want to push into the middle of the pack in the Badger Conference, kind of a must win between the two rivals tonight.
1: Well, have you watched any of Watertown this year? Is this going to be your first chance to really
0: I watched them practice while we were at a track meet at Watertown
1: getting the scouting
0: a couple weeks back. And so I saw Watertown. They're very similar to Beaver Dam. I mean, this is kind of a pick 'em type of game. If teams can generate a little bit of offense, get a lead. Whoever playing with the lead is much easier, obviously. Score early. Beavers have given up some goals early in some games, and they're trying to play from behind. And that's kind of what happened at Reedsburg last Friday night. And, you play from ahead, and then they have a pretty good defensive side, but play from ahead, and it kind of changes your philosophy, what you're doing a little bit.
1: Well, scoring early, playing with the lead, regardless of what sport you're doing, it's obviously easier to do. And what you want to do, you can stick to the game plan a little bit more that way.
0: So there'll be a busy week for Beaver Dam girls soccer, because they have Wayland Academy on Friday, or a makeup next Monday against Lomira. And then you have Monona Grove on Tuesday next week. And I think they're off until they have Cambridge to wrap up their regular season, and the day after Memorial Day. So their season's wrapping up too, and they'd like to get a little momentum going into the postseason and, you know, fix that, get a little higher seed.
1: Well, they got a couple games on Daily Dodge TV. You can follow along this team, but Wade Bates, you do a great job on DailyDodge.com. Where else can people find the scores if they want to follow along to anything high school athletics?
0: Well, just go to DailyDodge.com and sports. We have the prep scoreboard up mostly every night, probably by 10 o'clock. You can check out all the local scores that get reported to us. If you don't see your scores there, it's because your coach didn't get them to us.
1: Shame the coach.
0: Well, no, that's what it is. He sent DD Sports. That's two Ds, like double D, Wally. 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
1: Well, we'll get out of your hair, Wade. We'll let you run over there for Beaver Dam girls soccer. We appreciate you giving us a little time today, and we'll catch up with you maybe later this week, a little bit before we get a busy weekend slate.
0: We can't wait to talk to you again, Walter.
1: You're the man, Wade. 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
2: Here's a look at your weatherology forecast. A wind advisory continues until 8 p.m. tonight. Chance for storms tonight, otherwise partly cloudy skies. Lows of aloft around 44. Northwesterly winds 10 to 15 miles per hour. Mainly cloudy skies expected tomorrow. Daytime highs approaching 62. I'm meteorologist.

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1: The most insufferable fan bases on earth.
2: Okay.
1: All right. Ready. We'll start with one that I think is going to make this easy.
2: Do you have
1: easy.
2: Five?
1: I have five. I might at the end. Make it six for me. I can't keep myself to just five.
2: Okay.
1: That was such a upset okay.
2: Yeah, because I had to erase things.
1: Yeah.
2: I'm going to write this down. I'll forget.
1: Okay. Must be hard for you. We'll start easy. How about we start in the sports world? How about the Philadelphia slop? That is everything to do with Philadelphia, whether that be the Eagles, whether that
2: their
1: be the Phillies.
2: Their fan base is pretty bad.
1: It's awful. And therefore, when you're thinking most insufferable sports or fandoms in the world in general.
2: I'm going to go with three.
1: We're going with three.
2: Mm-hmm.
1: It's a good start and a good spot for them. They deserve a podium finish.
2: Mm-hmm.
1: All right. I'll go non-sports here. How about Star Wars fans?
2: Oh, crap.
1: I know you love Star Wars. Die hard over here. You've seen all 38 episodes.
2: I hate. They really don't bother me. So I'm going to put them at like a five.
1: So it's what? Kind of an out of sight, out of mind thing for Star Wars?
2: Yeah.
1: You were did you ever do anything like you never got into it when you were growing up, whether that like dress
2: no.
1: up, lightsaber fights, nothing?
2: No, but my brother, I'm the youngest, so my brother wasn't into it, so I really wasn't either then.
1: Okay.
2: Yeah.
1: I was Darth Vader for Halloween when I was about 5 years old.
2: Oh, cute.
1: Yeah, and then I turned six.
2: Oh.
1: Yeah.
2: I don't get it.
1: Yeah, tough stuff. All right, how about going back to the sports world? SEC football fans, and I'm talking about not people that are just like, I'm a diehard Alabama Crimson Tide fan. I'm talking about the losers that when they see their team go 6-6 are the ones chanting SEC, SEC. I want to see the conference do well, SEC fans.
2: Oh, I don't know. I'm not a big SEC.
1: Yeah, you don't really. Is it not applied? Do they do that in softball where Oklahoma loses or Texas loses or any of these other behemoths down there?
2: Well, then it just becomes like, yeah, no.
1: Okay.
2: It's like if Oklahoma lost, Texas would be like cheering.
1: Yeah. Well, is it, that's the way it should be. That's the way sports should work.
2: But I feel like that's like, I'm going to put SEC at four.
1: Okay. SEC's at four. We will go then to Disney adults.
2: Oh, that's bad.
1: Disney adults is a brutal.
2: I know there's going to be one that, like, I'm going to give them two.
1: You're going to piss some people off with that one.
2: So, like, yeah, because some people probably would put them first.
1: Now I'm stuck between a rock and a hard place because, if I'm not mistaken, you've saved 1-6.
2: Mm-hmm.
1: All right, I'll go. I'll give you the alley-oop here. Next one, Chicago sports fans.
2: Oh, yeah, easily number one.
1: I figured as much, and I think a lot of people around these neck of the woods will tend to agree with you.
2: Uh-oh.
1: Regardless, if that is the Chicago Bears, whether that is the Chicago Cubs, I got to give a shout-out to Jake Hayes, our wonderful production director, because White Sox fans, I feel, get wrapped in here, but they don't really feel.
2: I could care less about. Like, I care about Jake. But I could care less about the White Sox.
1: Yeah, when I think that most people feel that way, and therefore they're kind of a little forgettable.
2: They are. They are. Sorry, Jake.
1: So Chicago as a whole, you're putting as the most annoying fan bases on earth.
2: Yes. Because they are. They just like to be all high and mighty, and they actually suck.
1: I feel like you, kind of like me last week, was preparing for this. I was going to put six in there and see where you put Swifties.
2: I kind of figured that was going to happen.
1: And I felt that because you very strategically, very wisely saved that six spot. So Swifties are the least annoying of the annoying six.
2: Well, here's the thing, because I was going to, as a reminder, number one, Chicago sports fans. Number two, Disney adults. Number three, Philadelphia fans. Four, SEC. Five, Star Wars. Six, Swifties. Here's my thing. If it wasn't my lack of SEC, like, knowledge of their fan base did me well. And then Star Wars, out of sight, out of mind. You were kind of right. Like, it just really, they don't bother me.
1: Well, I feel like when you know, like, nothing about something.
2: Yeah.
1: It's easy to just, like, tune it out when people start talking about it. That's kind of where I'm at with Star Wars.
2: Yeah, same.
1: Like, I admire the people that are like, I'm on my 38th

0: book. I've watched all the movies. Like, God bless you. Good for you. It's just not for me.
1: I don't know how they keep track of things.
0: No. And like, hey, may the 4th be with you. Yeah, and also with you. I'm sorry. I can't. I don't got it in me.
1: Star Trek. Yeah, me neither. But Philadelphia, they're just, you know, they're mean people.
0: The worst.
1: They are not nice. Disney adults is tough. Because I'm not talking about, like, Disney adults like you.
0: You take your 3-year-old on a stroller. Let's go ride Dumbo together. It's not like that when we're talking Disney adults.
1: My life is consumed by Disney.
0: Yeah. They. The

0: The Moana 2 came out. Me and my significant other are going to sit around the huddled little coffee table and watch this together when we're both well into our 40s.
1: Yeah. And then Chicago sports, we've already hit the bases with that. There's just no helping you when you're a Chicago sports fan. It's just like, I feel like, you know when they say, like, God has favorites? God is, like, that's
0: God
1: not,
0: doesn't live in Chicago.
1: God doesn't live in Chicago.
0: It's fair. It's the desolate. It's the what? Lion King. Speaking of Disney adults, it's the all the light touches is yours. You may never go there. It's the elephant graveyard. That's Chicago.
1: Yeah.
0: Stay clear.
1: All right. I'm okay with that.
0: I'm actually really proud of that list from you. You did a good job on blind rankings.
1: Thank you.
0: You'll be up next week. Uh-huh. All right. That's going to do it for us today. We'll be back same time, same place tomorrow with our schedule release preview with Jason Wilde. Make sure you're around for that. Homer Hour coming up next.
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4: I'm Wade Bates with your Daily Dodge Sports Center. ESPN's Sean Cerrone reports that the Milwaukee Bucks are open for business and taking trade calls for two-time MVP Giannis Antetokounmpo.
5: This all surrounds one very important element. Giannis has made it clear for a period of months now that he believes the time has come for both sides to move on, to part ways. The Bucks have resisted over the last calendar year a trade.
4: The NBA draft is about 6 weeks away. Brewers and Padres open up a three-game series tonight at American Family Field. Milwaukee and St. Louis are 3.5 games behind the Cubs in the National League Central. Brandon Sproat gets a start from Milwaukee against Matt Waldron. 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Beaver Dam Baseball hosts Milton tonight. 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
1: The best 60 minutes of your day. 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When are we going to get the deep voice go? 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List is more. Jason will be on a little bit. When is Jason's expected appearance? He often has
2: 5:10 or so.
1: Does he need to get out early because he's got something?
2: I think he needs to start a few minutes early. He is at a high school event, as he often is on Tuesdays.
1: Yeah, he's so much better parent than I.
2: Did you not attend your kids' games?
1: Some, the way I was raised, it was very important to me that they played because they wanted to play.
2: Sure.
1: Not because their parents were there. Though, my daughter did say that I was more busy during the soccer season than the basketball season.
2: That was by design, I assume?
1: Yeah, because the weather is just horrible. Horrible. Spring sports, and you're in the middle of open fields, it's just freezing cold. I believe in the value of letting your kids tell you what happened. You will find out very soon what they like, what they don't like, about, and from observing that from my daughter, when she went to college, she was going to go to Minnesota, and I said, you got to play soccer in college. You love to play. Not because watching her play, talking about it. So I called the coach at Minnesota and said, where could she go? She's not good enough to be Division I. He said, McAllister and St. Thomas are the two schools that care the most. So she looked at both of them, went to St. Thomas, played 4 years, was captain, and I take total credit for all of that. She never would have played if I hadn't told her, but actually she gets the credit because she actually listened to me. I also grew up with the understanding you never really listen to your parents. Come on. They tell you all this stuff, but I pick and choose. But she actually listened, and I think she would agree it was a good decision. So you don't generate those benefits if you're there all the time. And I wanted to make it clear that it was important, but not that important. I didn't go to every one of her whatever else she did. Why should I go to every one of the sporting events? But I've said that for years. No one listens to me, so that's fine.
2: Jason especially not.
1: Well, no, because he does what he wants to do. I have always said just you can't go to every one. You have to miss one, and then you say you make out something else. I had to do something else. This one night, something was more important than that one game, and you can pick when they're playing the bad team or whatever. And then you come home, and then you hear what they say or what stands out and all that kind of stuff. But 1-800-990-3776. So, yes, you go to the Homer Hour, and you go to YouTube, and you go to ESPN Milwaukee, and you will find out if the dome is open or closed. You might be a little surprised about tonight, but I can't tell you any more than that because that would destroy the purpose of me doing what I do to help people to know whether the dome is open or closed. And given that you can now do everything on your phone, all you have to do is go to YouTube and then hit the Homer Hour, and you will see if the dome is open or closed. I just go to ESPN Milwaukee. I guess it's under Live the Homer Hour. And yes, you will find out if the dome is open or closed. Been discussing on Twitter, a lot of people very...

disagree with me the effect about the Packers getting rid of their place kicker, and brought to my attention that the New England Patriots made the Super Bowl last year with a rookie place kicker, which is true. They also had a competition in training camp between a vet and the rookie kicker. Another part of the Packers decision that just doesn't make any sense to me. But maybe Jason has an answer. There's no way we're ever going to get the truth from Goody, because it's not his job is not to tell us the truth. His job is to do whatever's best for the team. And there was something about the old man. I don't think so. Yeah, he was bad last year, but he was hurt, and he's been a fantastic clutch kicker in the playoffs as well throughout his career. And he knows how to kick at Lambeau Field because he's had some experience. The kid has no idea what it's like. And I defer to all the people that played with the Packers or have talked to the Packer kickers, and they all talk about it. It's odd to me. In addition, I have all the appropriate information for the Bucks and what they need to do with Giannis. And that is, they need to acquire as many players in this year's draft as they can. People that follow the draft say it's the best draft in like 30 years based on the number of players. So whatever they do as far as Giannis, and I assume that, he's leaving because it seems like he wants to leave, but you can't assume anything because nobody actually knows exactly what he means and what he says. It's day to day. And but I'm under the assumption that if he will accept the gazillion-dollar contract, that he's back. But the key to the draft is not getting picks in future drafts. The key is getting as many players as you can from this year's draft, because apparently they're like more good players than there have been in how many years. So you would have the ability this year to maybe add 4 really good players. My hope is to get on Jay Billison a little bit to talk about who some of those are. So the key isn't the number one guy. There's no real. And by the way, if you did watch the lottery on TV, it was horrific. I mean, there's no way to describe it. They're talking about how it's important about getting the first pick. And Jay Billis says, well, wait a minute. The first pick, well, they're not sure who it is this year. And the draft is deeper than it's ever been, meaning the first pick isn't as important as it is. But not everybody was saying that. One would say it, then they wouldn't say it. So the key in this draft is to get as many players as you can, because when you pick 20, based on what they're saying, not what I'm saying, your chance of getting a player better, way better than there ever is, usually at 20. So the Bucks' job, whether Giannis stays or not, is to get as many players from this first-round draft. I don't know if it's the first 20, if it's the first 30. Figure out a way to get 4 guys. Why? Because they're saying the guy you get at 15 might be better than what you normally get at 5 next year. Or the future year draft selections aren't as valuable as getting as many of these players as possible. That's not me. I'm listening to the people that judge the draft. One of the guys on, I don't know what the guy was on, was from said the best draft in what, 30 years? Maybe it was more than that. It was like 1988 or something. I'd have to go back. What more do you need to know? Get as many of those players as you can. Make a deal, then get one of the players. Do you have to get the pick? Yes or no. If you get the pick, then you get to pick it. But if there are that many good players and you're doing the good scouting, then you can either get them after the draft, hit whatever you want. But even if you keep Giannis, get as many players from this draft in the top 30 as you can. That'll make the team better with him. Then maybe you can add a veteran or two if you want to. The future of the Bucks this year, they're lucky, is the ability, if they trade Giannis, to get as many of the top 30 players. And you might be able to build a championship team with just the players you get in the draft. And I'm not saying this. This is what the people that follow the drafts are saying. So do it. That means you get 6 draft picks in the top 30. That would be great. Because
They're saying you have a shot. Even if you're not good at it, you have a better shot than you can in the past 30.

0: 30 years. So I'll get Jay Billis on and ask how many of the tiers and stuff like that. But and then no one argued the point. No one argued, oh, wait a minute, you're overselling this draft. The only thing they argued about who the best player is, that it could be a, it could be between the first two and then the kid from North Carolina, Wilson. And I always think, I have to check, I always wonder, the North Carolina players might be better than you think because maybe the coach wasn't good at developing all of their talent when they were in college. I don't know, but you have a choice there. But it's about getting, you have a chance for maybe compared, you may, you have a chance if you get four of the top 30 or five, that guys that would have been in the top five in the next 4 years. So they, if they're accurate, I don't, there's no reason anybody lied, this, the Bucks have a huge chance to build a team in one draft because of how great this draft is. Jason Wilde, maybe he knows why by now. They gave the guy $1 million and then axed him. By the way, I wish they'd give me $1 million and then fire my butt. I can't imagine what that feels like. Hey, his agent, didn't they just give me $1 million? Well, yeah, but they were going to have to pay you more if they kept you. But unless Homer doesn't know what he's talking about, I don't think they had to give me the million, did they? Or if they didn't want me, could they have cut me before they had to give me the million? Questions for Jason Wilde. Other than you giving me your list of the top 30 players in the draft. Next.
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2: Yes, Jason Wilde on the Jason Wilde Yingling Hotline. Yeah. Good afternoon, Jason.
3: Hello, Homer. How are you?
2: I'm fine. How are you?
3: Great. Thanks for asking. I love this new leaf you've turned over.
2: Yeah. Do you have any additional information as to why the Packers did what they did with their veteran kicker? Like, did they have to give him the $1 million?
3: Yeah, because it was due to him in March.
2: So they could have cut him before giving him the $1 million, right?
3: Right, and cut him before they drafted Trey Smack then, though.
2: Right, but I mean, they gave him the $1 million and didn't have to. Because they could have, loss if they had cut him before and saved the $1 million. That's kind of what I'm asking.
3: Why? Are you concerned about...
2: No, I think it's stupid. No, it's just stupid.
3: Well, they actually save cap space, and they push the charge into next year by designating him as a post-June.
2: Right, but all of which they could have done, and also not paid the $1 million. Correct.
3: Right, are you making fun of me?
2: No, there's got to be a but there, and I haven't found one yet.
3: I like big butts, and I cannot lie. Yeah, I think the butt is, and again, I don't have the relationship with Brandon McManus that I had with Longwell or with Mason Crosby or even Anders Carlson, frankly.
2: And why was that? Because you usually have good relationships. He was quiet, didn't talk to anybody?
3: He didn't like to talk to us very much. He obviously was coming off that situation with the Jaguars. Yeah. And so he was very guarded. He would ask you what you wanted to talk about before you talked to him. He was just different. And that's neither good nor bad. It's just different. And so I don't have his number. Like, he just, you know, he was very guarded. And so I can't speak to whether or not he asked to be released. Because to me, that's the one possibility here that would make more sense, would be if he said, okay, look, I'm not afraid to compete with this kid, but I don't think you're going to give me a fair shake. I'd rather be a free agent and be able to find a different place to land than sit through a competition, beat this guy out, because I think he would believe that he would, and then still lose the job.
2: That's a great point. And if I'm good and he says that to me, and I would say, sure, give us the $1 million back and we're all even.
3: No, that's not how it works.
2: Oh, okay.
3: No, and nor should he. Like, if they want to, like, again, it would have been nice.
2: Given that the player did what you said, you know, that,
3: I don't
2: because,
3: know if he did or didn't,
2: right,
3: though.
2: You're right.
3: That's the important thing.
2: But I think it's a pretty good bet. I would lean toward that. The best explanation I've heard is that one that you just gave.
3: Well, and again, look, Goody not only has no love lost for me, he doesn't do this for anybody, which I guess is good in some respect. But, like, you know, when we went to the celebration of Bob Harlan's life, I was sitting at the table with Ron Wolf and his wife Edie and Jeannie Bruett, who was his administrative assistant, and her husband. And, like, I would call Ron every day because there was always something that would happen that, you know, it may have only taken 2 minutes. It may have been a longer conversation, but this is exactly the kind of thing where I would want to be able to, you know, and now in 2026, be able to text Goody. And I have his number. He just never replies. And say, hey, did McManus ask to be cut?

0: or why'd you guys do this? And I don't need to quote you. I just need to understand it. And if you notice, you haven't seen an explanation from Rob Domofsky. You haven't seen an explanation from Matt Schneidman. You haven't seen an explanation from Tom Silverstein or Pete Doherty. Like, again, these are the kinds of questions that I would argue fans deserve to know about. And just because they want to know, and they're fans. And I don't think it creates a competitive disadvantage to say, yeah, look, we wanted to do right by him. We obviously drafted Trey. And while he said, look, I'm not afraid to compete, I would like an opportunity to catch on somewhere else because you guys know that you're going to want this kid to be your kicker, and say thank you for your service. And here's, you get to keep your $1 million because we paid it to you before. Like, because he, if they don't draft Trey Smack, like if Trey Smack gets drafted earlier than that and they don't get him, Havrisik versus McManus is the training camp battle, and maybe some other kicker gets released, and Goody's like, I think this guy's better than McManus, and that's how they move on from him. But the circumstances, in my eyes anyway, it's pretty clear that Brandon McManus probably could have made every single kick in training camp. And if Trey Smack made enough of his, he was probably going to be the kicker. Because while everything's a competition, everything is a weighted competition. And I don't think they mind, you know, wasting $1 million. Do they mind wasting a sixth-round pick, which is really 2 7th-round picks, which we know, including the big fella that I do a program with every day, can turn into really, really good football players, and they turn down 2 swings at the plate to go up and get them. So my gut tells me that's the case, but I don't have any evidence, and I don't have Goody saying on or off. Like, that was another thing about even Ted, who obviously didn't tell us anything. we had John Schneider, we had Reggie McKenzie, we had John Dorsey, like all those guys would say, hey, here's what happened. Like,
1: and Ron Wolf clearly knew what they were doing and was okay with it. That people need to know.
0: Yeah, and Ted did too. The only time Ted got mad was when Schneider told me about the Tony Gonzalez trade, because Schneider was really, really pissed. And for Packers fans, this is one of my favorite stories. So, and it's one of those that you just, this is why it's great to have the behind the scenes stuff, because this doesn't make anybody look bad. I mean, I guess maybe if you're a Packers fan, you would say, well, they should have changed the trade parameters when...
1: And given people further indication of how smart this guy was and that he should have been kept in the organization as either GM or president. But back to the story.
0: So Schneider, because he worked in Kansas City for a brief time, was the point man on trade talks in 2007, I think it was,
1: right,
0: to acquire Tony Gonzalez from the Chiefs. And he and Carl Peterson, the general manager, reached an agreement on a third-round pick. And it was at the trade deadline that year. And it's like 5 minutes before the trade deadline, and Carl Peterson reneges on the deal and says, look, I can't do it for a third. I'll do it for a second, but my owner or this or the whatever the cockamamie excuse was that he gave, we can't do it for anything less than a second. And John Schneider goes to Ted, and he's like, okay, this is what they're doing. And Ted says, no, we're not doing that. We're not making the trade then. We had an agreement. You know, your word is your bond. If he wants to renege on the trade, so be it. But we're not going to make it for a second.
1: And then Schneider said, Ted, we need to do it even for a two. Did Schneider say that?
0: He wanted to go through with the trade, yes. He definitely did. But instead, they said, no, sorry, we had a deal. If you want to do it for the third, we're in. And the great part of this isn't even like, it's off the record stuff at the time, but like Tony Gonzalez came out later, later in the day, and told the guys in Kansas City on the record, yeah, I was supposed to be traded to the Packers. But Ted was mad because Schneider kind of went anonymously.

0: you know, scorched earth on the Chiefs on, you know, we had an agreement, they reneged on all the stuff, and it was 100% true, but Ted didn't want him, you know, telling the full story because he just wanted to be nice to Carl Peterson, even though Carl Peterson screwed him over. And, of course, Tony Gonzalez then gets traded the following offseason, I believe for a second-round pick, to Atlanta, and ends up having a really great second half of his career in Atlanta. But other than that, no, Ted was fine with, like, I had Reggie McKenzie and John Schneider.
1: Can I ask you one back? Because I want you to give another story. This will give you time. Well, as far as having the veteran there this year, what I would say to you is, Goody, you understand that doing this gives you more information about your kid. This battle between them will help you. You may have already decided on the kid, but anything that would give you more information with no risk whatsoever.
0: Right, and he's by no means, even if Brandon McManus says he'd like to be traded, he's under no obligation, or released, I should say. If he's under no obligation to say, sure, yep, okay.
1: No, because I want to see how this kid Smack does going head-to-head against you. He can do however he does because I still believe in him. I'm going to go with him. But this is more information.
0: Right. Yeah, no, that's fair. So the other example is the Randy Moss trade that was.
1: Yeah, I want to hear more about this. I don't even care if what you say is true. Just make it really good.
0: No, it's true. So they had an agreement for a fifth-round pick. Obviously, the Raiders were trying to get him out of their building because he was such a malcontent. And the Packers, again, had an agreement. The compensation was going to be a fifth-round pick.
1: And Brett Favre wanted him. His agent was the same agent as Favre, correct? Bus Cook?
0: Yes.
1: All right.
0: Yes. The sticking point was, Randy Moss wanted a one-year contract, so he'd be a free agent again. And the Packers wanted a two-year contract, so at least they knew they were going to keep him for longer than a year. Now he winds up staying in New England much longer than just 1 year, anyway. So he wound up sticking with the Patriots regardless. But the Packers wanted a two-year commitment. That was a sticking point, and then the Patriots swooped in with the fourth-round pick and were willing to give him the one-year deal, and then they signed him to an extension. So, again, the Packers had an agreement in principle to acquire him. So the narrative of, oh, well, Ted just said, you know, screw you, Brett, when Brett wanted Randy Moss, is just flat-out wrong. And so back in 2008, when the summer of discontent was going on, I kept trying to bring this up because I think people who were mad at Ted and were Team Favre were forgetting the fact that it's not that they didn't, like, this wasn't just a cursory, oh, we tried, you know, we called them and asked them what the price was. No, this was a legit negotiation on a trade. So he did try to get Randy Moss for Brett Favre as Brett Favre requested, but he wasn't going to just do it no matter what the consequences were. He was not willing to do it that way.
1: Yeah, that surprised me. But I was told by someone that not as good a source as you that Randy Moss wanted to go. He worked it. He's the one who played it, so they ended up in New England. He wanted to go to New England instead of Green Bay.
0: Well, him refusing to do a two-year deal was a huge part of why the deal didn't get done, obviously. So,
1: oh, man, you got good scores. You got a third one?
0: Yeah, 1-0 Bayport right now. Second half underway, so I'm leaving.
1: Again, you know whose show you're on.
0: I don't want the score first.
1: I'll be Jason Wilde. Homer, both shoes on the entire game, and the score is.
0: She does have both her shoes on as of now.
1: Thank you. That's all I asked.
0: Like to see her score a goal.
1: That's all I asked.
0: All right. I'm glad I could give you that information. Bye.
1: Jason Wilde. Ah, great stories. He's got more. Man, I don't have any. I don't have one story like that. Other than, well, John Jefferson, I ran into at the airport, and he talked to me, but other than that, nah. Trying to think. Brett Favre, nope. Lynn Dickey, yeah, I told that story. I'm not going to do it again. Only player I told my wife, I hope they break both his effing legs.

0: No, we're pretty good friends. At least I think we are. You better ask him. All right, enough. 1-800-990-3776. We'll get to YouTube and Twitter. I feel like I want to put something on Twitter to have all these people call on the show who just they're incredibly mean to me, but I don't count Twitter mean as regular mean. Like, I just say thanks. I'm disappointed because if someone disagrees with me and thinks I should be in a nursing home. By the way, if you think I should be in a nursing home, the answer is always the same. I've tried, but I require one in which everybody there has to have an IQ of 160 or more, and I haven't found such a place yet. So you're probably tired of that one, but because it's understandable that some people would want this kid as a kicker, but I wouldn't. I would go with I think that kid was hurt. The old guy was hurt. And I don't understand this as I talk with Jason. It makes no sense. Because, as I just stated, if you want Smack, the kid, he's the kid, you would benefit from any competition that you have. And the old man can't refuse to show up. He's going to show up. So now I get to see him go head to head. What would be the only reason not to want that? Because you're afraid that everybody else gets to see how good the vet is? No, they know how good he is. They see his career. They know he stunk last year. Though, anybody that doesn't mention at all the one field goal he missed against the Bears from like 8 yards at the end of the first half with the wind blowing like 40 miles an hour. That one shouldn't even be on the list. But he did miss enough of it. But why? So what's the reason that you don't have them compete against each other? Even if you've decided you're going to keep the kid, you want to see how he does. You want to see just the interaction. That's more information I have about him. That can't hurt. It can only help. 1-800-990-3776 or YouTube. And yes, the show has already done its job, as it does at the beginning, of telling you whether the dome is open or closed for the Brewers game tonight. 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

0: It's his 11th drunk driving offense. He was spotted driving erratically on Interstate 39. A major Wisconsin manufacturer is paying for air pollution violations. The state Justice Department says Nina Foundry will pay $200,000 for repeated issues at two Winnebago County plants. And tick activity is starting earlier this year. You should be aware of Lyme disease symptoms. From the Daily Dodge News Center, I'm Terry Bell.
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6: 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The discount liquor Twitter poll question. I've heard it discussed on other shows, so I'm going to bring it up. 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Every 5 years, every 10 years, every 15, every 20? I said 10 in the past. That's right. And this is for Jason Willey because he always brings it up. Yes. I'll take sucking for 9 years, all nine of it, for the Bucks, for example. They can suck for 9 years. How many years are we at now? And then I realized, no, I'll take more than nine. I'll take 15. Yeah. Do you know how great it is to win a championship? You never forget that night. I'll never forget. Giannis just put up 50. 50. I don't remember free throws. He was like 21 or 24. It's over. They're world champions. And the same with the Packers. The first one, 96. Then they didn't have one another. That was for 15. That was fine. I think of White Sox fans. I might even change to 25. The White Sox were horrible. They win a title, I think it's 2005, and they've been horrible ever since. So what? If you're a White Sox fan, you got a championship. You got a memory. Who do I feel saddest for? 1-800-990-3776. Brewers fans. They got nothing. Nothing. How many Brewers fans born and died and never experienced a championship? Yes, they got to the World Series. Nothing. Nothing. Like being told there's free food at the grocery store, and when you get there, it's all gone. So what? It's free. You didn't win it. You made the World Series. Just like they used to talk about Wisconsin losing in the Rose Bowl when Pat Richter played, because they never won the Rose Bowl. Then they won the Rose Bowl, which is nice. But it's not like a national championship. Yeah, Wisconsin has one. And if I'm old, you'd have to be really, how old would you have to be? 110? Just like Marquette, to the people that are older, right? Yeah, they're fine. They like others. They got one. You just need one. So I think I have to say I probably would put up with, well, I have. I mean, I probably put up with, so where are we at with Green Bay? 2010, we're now at 16 years. It feels like yesterday. I got more time. 1-800-990-3776. If yours less, for your team, how many years do you need for a championship, a ring? Every 5 years, every 10, every 15, every 20? I'm not even sure I need more than one. I want one from every team. So it's hardest with Wisconsin basketball. They were that close. Right, up 9, 13 minutes to go. Remember forever, because you remember the moment you said, damn, they could win this game. There's no guarantee. For example, when Marquette made the Final Four against Kansas, never once in that game did I think, damn, they could win this game. Very early, I thought,

0: Titanic did better. They're like down 50 to 10, or like if you're watching the 76ers. 1-800-990-3776. How often? Championship every 15 years is fine. I think I probably have to go longer. Like it's 16 with the Packers. Do I feel terrible? No. I still remember it. So from 96 to 10, so that's 16. Yeah. Yeah, I think I'm probably, like, if the Packers never won another championship, fine. I got one. Bucks never win a championship, fine. I got one. Brewers at the top of the list, and it's not even close. All those fans, even Cubs fans, they got one. Until they had one, you had millions and millions born, died, never won a title. So I think it, I can live with one. So if I live to be, I'm 71, if I live to be 100, then the Packers would be 2010. And they'd be like 50. I'd still be okay. I got one. You'd like to have more? You just can't imagine what it's like with the way it was with Lombardi 5 and 7 years. But you just got to have one. 1-800-990-3776. I'm not even asking you to prove me wrong. I don't think you can prove me wrong. You can't make me change. But I'm curious how others. And it's all dependent to some degree on how much you like a team. Like if you don't like the Brewers as much as you like the Packers, then you're not going to really care if the Brewers don't win. But if you like the Brewers equal to the Packers or the Bucks, I don't see how you can't want the Brewers to win a World Series more than anything. And I think that their pitching, their young pitching is good enough that maybe they have a shot. I've got to check to see. I think I can probably get pretty good odds. 50 to 1 maybe? I'm not betting a lot. But if their pitching is good enough, and some of the young pitchers might be, they could shock the world because that's what it comes down to. You just have to have amazing pitching. So even if your hitting isn't that good, you gotta have the ability. You don't have to win every game. You only got to win 4 out of 7. And I think it's not just the Miz who might be special. 1-800-990-3776. 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I'll say it today. 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I just don't really want to lose that much more. 1-800-990-3776. Frank, in Port Washington, who's also the judge of the show. I know he doesn't agree with me, but that's okay. What's your number, Frank? Or do you have some other topic? Or did I do something wrong?
1: No. The kicker, I'm going to leave the kicker alone. Just lose that one. Don't waste any more time on that.
0: One. It could determine the difference between winning a big game in the playoffs or losing. You're okay with that?
1: Okay. Well, yeah, we'll talk about it next January. This hypothetical of what the guy's going to do, give me a break. Who knows? And maybe the guy did come and say, release me. So then they released him. Okay.
0: Well, then you don't think a kicker's that important.
1: It's important. He himself said that was the worst game that he had in his life. Now, yes, it was very windy that day. But that was well past his injury time. So
0: yeah, he had a bad game, yeah.
1: Yeah, well, it picks a bad time for a bad game.
0: So who are you going with, the young kid or the old guy? Who are you going with?
1: Well, I let the guys run in the show, basically. Oh,

0: a break. You don't have any opinion on anything they do. You let them
1: I got
0: decide.
1: No problem with it. Okay. Right. I got no problem with going with the young guy.
0: Okay, very good.
1: I can remember. I can vividly remember everybody that was going nuts after that game. And this happens every season. Once a kicker misses a kick, that's all anybody talks about. Get rid of the kicker. Get rid of the kicker. It's like, oh, you're going to make every kick? Give me a break. This guy had an excessively bad game. So,
0: anyway. You don't want it to be that close. And so that it doesn't come down to that if you can avoid it. All right. On to what you wanted.
1: The other thing's more intriguing. Okay, the 5, 10, 15. I didn't realize we get a choice in this. We don't get a choice. Because if somebody said it's 15, then they'd stop. They wouldn't care near 16, and that's not how it works. Everybody still, you know, if they haven't had it, where are the Bears? Their last Super Bowl was in 85.
0: Yes.
1: So did they, all these fans, drop them? No. They're still crossing their fingers and hoping. I went to every playoff game in 1982 for the Brewers, and I got playoff tickets last year, and I'm going to this year in the 20-pack. Maybe this will be the year, but there's no guarantees.
0: No, of course there's no guarantee, but the question is, what's enough for you? Is one in your lifetime enough? Like, I think you're the Frank that's a big fan at Purdue. Is that true?
1: Yeah, I mean, I don't really care too much. I mean, hope they do well.
0: But I mean, so is just a question of what's enough. You're always going to root for them. Is one in a lifetime enough? And it is for me. I've discovered that over time because I'm going to always root for the Packers, but it's like, you know, this is too long. You should win more. Maybe they should have won more. And I just think, but I got one.
1: Yeah, no, definitely. The Bucs getting that last one, now I can remember two in my lifetime.
0: Yeah.
1: Packers, I can remember four.
0: Yeah, people younger only have maybe one or two. And I just think...
1: I mean, the Brewers, 82 was a big deal. Yeah, 82, I was into the Brewers. 81, they made the playoffs.
0: They didn't win it because there were bad breaks, and it's just, losing is just not the same. It doesn't count.
1: But when you say five, who's walking around that's got a team that's winning a championship every 5 years?
0: Well,
1: now, there's been a few that have done it.
0: Right.
1: Very few.
0: I agree. I don't know. I can't assume how other people are going to feel. That's where, you know, and the best example of understanding that this is how I feel is the White Sox. They were horrible forever, and then they won in 2005, and I think they've been horrible ever since. And I think if I was a White Sox fan, I'd still be okay. I got that year, but I don't assume everybody agrees. You may be pretty close to me. Does that scare you, Frank?
1: Somewhat.
0: Yeah.
1: I didn't even look. Are you wearing the roof tonight or not?
0: I cannot say that. That is a violation of the standard that we've set. All you got to do is go to YouTube. ESPN Milwaukee, and you can see for yourself whether the dome is open or closed.
1: I'm for weather. I'm guessing you are, because is it ever going to get warm around here?
0: Yes. However, I have no respect for you, Frank, because anybody who lives here knows the springs stink. They're horrible. They're cold. It can be not as bad as the Twin Cities, but the worst part of the year. It's way worse to me than the winter, because you expect better, and it never is.
1: Yeah.
0: All right. Thanks, Judge. Once in a lifetime is good enough for Frank, I think. Though I don't want to speak for him because then he'll call back and tell me I'm wrong again. Next.
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3: Here's a look at your weatherology forecast. A wind advisory continues until 8 p.m. tonight. Chance for storms tonight, otherwise partly cloudy skies. Lows level off around 44. Northwesterly winds 10 to 15 miles per hour. Mainly cloudy skies expected tomorrow. Daytime highs approaching 62. I'm meteorologist Jennifer Wojcicki on 1430 ESPN Beaver Dam. Right now, 74.
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0: There is some discussion on Twitter about the accuracy of the dome opener close. That the dome has never been that dark in reality. The NBA concluded its investigation into the Bucks over the shutdown and health of Giannis late in the season and has determined that no further action is warranted, sources tell ESPN. I'm telling you, they should study Giannis. What the heck is wrong with him? They're supposed to play me when I've been hurt this year and we can't make the playoffs anymore. But I want to play. Sorry, you need to be healthy next year for either the Bucks or some other team. They need to do a study of Giannis and what the hell was he thinking? And is there any possible defense for his complaint? Other than maybe he wanted to have some reason to say he wanted to leave Milwaukee. What? Why would you play him? I want to play. Hey, you've been hurt. We can't make the playoffs, but I want to play with my brothers. We'll get you a gym at the Y at noon. They should have investigated the Bucks if they would have let Giannis play, because that would have been tanking for next season, risking an injury. 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